0: and the Capital Region for Sunday night, June 14th and Monday, June 15th. Sunday night, looks like cloudy skies with a 60% chance of showers. Low around 14 degrees. Looking to Monday, should be a cooler day as a weather system moves through the region. Showers throughout the day with a high near 20 degrees. Rain may be steady at times. And Monday night continued cloudy with showers. Low near 14 degrees. That's your look at the weather for Fredericton, Oromocto, and the Capital Region for Sunday and Monday. Enjoy your day, and thanks for listening.
1: 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Are you ready? I'm saying, are you?

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I'm Rob Green, your host. 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So listen carefully. In this hour, we're going to start our countdown of the top 25 songs of 2003. It's a great year. We got some great, interesting stories about the Christian music of 2003. So let's get started right here on Joyful Sounds. The group Avalon started out in 1995, and for this year, 2003, they entered the chart on August 6, 2003, and peaked at number 1 on October 22nd. Here at number 25 is Avalon with New Day.

Warren Barfield had several entries in the world of Christian music, but officially tired of it all and retired in 2017. He first made the Christian Music Weekly chart for 2003 on May 28th and peaked at number 3 for the first 2 weeks of August. Number 24, Warren Barfield and My Heart Goes Out.

Rachel appeared on the scene in 2000, and she's still active. In fact, she's active on Facebook. She entered the chart on January 29th, 2003, and peaked at number 9 on April 16th. Coming in at number 23, Rachel Lampa and Brand New Life.

0: All right, class. Let's hear what everyone did this weekend. Jill?
1: Well, I raised my older sister to a big oak tree. It was at least 100 years old. My mom said I must have set a record or something. 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And the Big Dipper led us all the way home.
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6: Zoe Girl was assembled in 1999 by a producer who had done so with Avalon earlier. By the end of 2003, a million albums had been sold, and by 2006, the group had disbanded, entering the chart on July 16th and hitting number one on October 15th, coming in at number 22 for the year, Zoe Girl and You Get Me. A wonderful

an alternative rock worship band formed in 1997, Sonic Flood, but they had an original name of Zilch, one of the worst names of all time. But changing their name and singing worship music changed everything for them. No new music for them since 2009, but they still perform. They first hit the chart in 2003 on June 18th with this song and stayed number one for 4 weeks from September 17th to October 8th. Number 21 for the year 2003, Sonic Flood with Cry Holy.

0: 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I'm Rob Green.
1: Okay, forest animals, today is a new day. Kids are coming to the forest, and it's up to us to make their visit a good one. Sparrow.
2: Yes?
1: Have you practiced the most popular bird songs for the year?
2: Of course.
1: Catchy. I like it. Okay, River.
3: Dude.
1: How's the temperature?
3: It's a refreshing 52 degrees, man. Perfect for a little riverside shoeless relaxation.
1: Ah, good. Owl, you here?
4: Of course.
1: Who's asking? I am. Look, you know the drill. Sleep during the day, scare the kids at night.
4: Perfect. I love my job.
1: Oak tree?
5: Sup?
1: Still in the same place I left you last year. That's what I like. Consistency.
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1: I know. I love it. Turtle. Turtle.
3: He's not here yet, man.
1: He's late every morning. You'd think he would have learned by now to leave the night before our meetings. Okay. Squirrel. Has anybody seen Mr. Squirrel?
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0: Chris Rice no longer records Christian music, and we'll have more in the next hour with this story. He entered the chart the year before, 2002, on October 30th, and hit number one on February 19th. He comes to number 20 for the year. Chris Rice and the Other Side of Radio.

Jars of Clay was founded in 1994, and they had a song featured in a Coca-Cola commercial 3 years earlier. Four Dove Awards, and they wound down, and their website hasn't been updated now in over a decade. It comes at number 19 for the year. Here's Jars of Clay with the Valley Song. You have

0: We have more of the countdown of the top 25 songs according to Christian Music Weekly on Joyful Sounds. I'm Rob Green.
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0: This artist has always been underpublicized. She toured with Anointed, Audio Adrenaline, Avalon. Coming in at number 18, here is Joy Williams with Every Moment.
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Back in 2003, we had no idea that her brothers would storm America under the name For King and Country. Coming number 17, Rebecca St. James and I Thank You.

0: 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I'm Rob Green.
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0: Mercy Me had two songs in this year's Top 25. This one, it was the number one song on our 2002 countdown, coming in number 16 for the year, Mercy Me and Spoken For.
2: It's

An alternative acoustic rock band formed in the dorm of Texas Christian University in 1992, Cademan's Call had a number of songs on the chart. They entered January 8, 2003 and peaked April 9th with this song that comes in number 5 for the year. Here's Cademan's Call with a number 15 song, Only Hope. Dab-

They formed in 1991. Point of Grace had a long list of charting songs, but hasn't had any for many years now. They first made the chart in April 16, hit number 1 on July 9, 2003. Number 14 for the year, Point of Grace with Day by Day.

0: 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I'm Rob Green.
1: The Wolf.
2: Hey, is that a faucet running?
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0: Chris Rice started as a songwriter in the mid-80s and a singer in the late 90s. By 2007, it was apparent that Rice was distancing himself from Christian music. And in 2020, there were reports that he had been accused of sexually assaulting young males on church retreats between 1995 and 2003. He entered the charts on May 19th, 2003 and made number one September 10th, coming number 13 for the year. Chris Rice with Smile. How far

From Grayson, Kentucky, and formed in 1991, Audio Adrenaline first hit the charts with this song on February 10th, peaking at number 7 on April 30th. Coming in number 12 for the year, Audio Adrenaline with Pierced.

0: Having trouble planning that next vacation? Famous world sights getting humdrum? Are you tired of hotels, coffee shops, and cranky stewardesses? Then why not take the eternal vacation? That's right, Rapture Airlines. You don't even have to go to the airport. No, Rapture Airlines is taking off right from where you stand. And your flight? Oh boy. Plenty of leg space, music by the Archangel, and complimentary glasses of living water. And that's just the start. 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The owner himself will be there to greet you with the keys to your own private mansion. It's so beautiful, you'll think you're in heaven. Well, you are. So don't put it off. Get your name written into the book today. We could take off at any time. Don't get caught up in the world. Get caught up in Rapture Airlines. Truly the only way to fly.
1: 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I'm Rob Green.

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4: Here is your Environment Canada forecast for Fredericton, Oromocto, and the Capital Region for Sunday night, June 14th, and Monday, June 15th. Sunday night, looks like cloudy skies with a 60% chance of showers. Low around 14 degrees. Looking to Monday, should be a cooler day as a weather system moves through the region. Showers throughout the day with a high near 20 degrees. Rain may be steady at times. And Monday night continued cloudy with showers. Low near 14 degrees. That's your look at the weather for Fredericton, Oromocto, and the Capital Region for Sunday and Monday. Enjoy your day, and thanks for listening.
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0: 10, 9, 8, 7, 6, 5, 4, 3, 2, 1. Are you ready? I'm saying, are you ready?

Hi, this is Rob Green, the host of Joyful Sounds. This week's program is really quite superb because we're counting down the top songs of the year, 2003. And you know, that's 20 years ago now. And that's all according to Christian Music Weekly. Now, you can email me at info@joyfulsounds.info, follow me on Facebook at Joyful Sounds Solid Gold, or you can call the 24-hour request line at 615-777-9394. So let's get on with our countdown of the top songs of 2003. This song first entered the chart on March 26, 2003, and peaked at number 5 on June 25th. Coming at number 11 for the year, Jeremy Camp with I Still Believe.

0: are still with me. Are still with me.
1: Natalie Grant apparently gets really tired of being asked if she's related to Amy Grant. She was in a group called Truth in the mid-90s, and with this song, she entered into the charts December 18th, 2002, and peaked March 12th, 2003 at number 2. Here she is at number 10 for the year 2003, Natalie Grant, and I Will

0: Steven.
1: Who said that?
0: Me, down here.
1: What are you, a yellow booger?
0: I'm a banana slug, Steven.
1: Well, what are you doing in my room?
0: I'm your sense of adventure. Don't you remember me? Don't you know that we miss you?
1: Miss me? Who misses me?
0: You know, all your friends in the forest. The trees, the pond, that little fort that you made out of branches. We all miss you.
1: Mom took me to the forest last year.
0: I'm a slug, Steven. It took me a long time to get here.
1: Oh, I guess that makes sense.
0: The forest is not that far away. Have an adventure today. I'm sure your mom would take you.
1: You're right. I should get out. 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Play in puddles, catch frogs, and climb trees. Hey, Mom!
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7: Nicole Nordeman was born in 1972, and she was discovered in 1997 after winning a songwriting competition. She started to chart with this song on April 2nd and peaked at number 2 on June 4th. Coming in number 9 for the year 2003, Nicole Nordeman with Legacy.
8: Don't mind if you got something nice to say about me. I enjoy an accolade like the rest.

Now, the only thing surprising about Stephen Curtis Chapman is that he had only one song in the top 25 for the year 2003. First reported January 8th, it peaked at number 1 on March 12th and comes in number 8 for the entire year. Stephen Curtis Chapman and All About Love.

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0: This band formed in 1991 under their original name, Far From Home, and were famous in 1999 for recording a jingle for Coca-Cola. They entered the chart with this song on February 19th, 2003, and hit number one on May 19th, coming number 7 for the year, FFH, and You Found Me.

born in 1979, which means she was only three when I started this radio program. Jackie Velasquez opened on the chart with this song February 10th and peaked at number two on April 9th. Coming in number six for the year, Jackie Velasquez and You Are My God.

0: Hi, I just want to take a moment here to chat just for a few minutes. You know, we've done countdown shows from the late 70s all the way through to the early 2020s, and we've been featuring countdowns based on published year-end charts in the very early years from Contemporary Christian Music magazine, and later on in the around the turn of the century from Billboard charts. But starting in 2003 and going forward, the charts are from Christian Music Weekly, and it happens to be a magazine that I am the publisher and editor of. And in fact, most recently, Billboard magazine has canceled effectively the Christian rock chart, the Christian pop chart, and the Christian soft AC or inspirational chart, leaving us basically as the only publisher of said charts. And we've been kind of moving into the forefront of those published charts. That's pretty exciting news for us. If you'd like to know more, you can always contact us at info@christianmusicweekly.org. Anything newer than 2003 will be coming from the established industry charts at christianmusicweekly.org. We have more coming up of our countdown of the top Christian songs of the year 2003 according to Christian Music Weekly on Joyful Sounds. I'm Rob Green.
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0: Formed in 1994, Mercy Me had their biggest hit in 2002 with I Can Only Imagine. They entered the chart April 30th with this song and spent 8 weeks at number one from July 16th to September 3rd. Coming in number five for the year 1983, Mercy Me with Word of God Speak.

a pop vocal trio formed in 1991. All three of them are pastors, so they tour only Thursdays through Saturdays so they can all be back in their respective churches on Sunday morning. They have had 23 number one singles, and this was one of them. But they were pretty much absent from the radio scene since 2015 until 2020, and since then they've returned with a few radio singles, but not had any real traction to get on the charts, or at least up very far. However, back in 2003, they burst on the chart with this song on January 8th and hit number one on May 7th. Here they are with the number four song of the year, Phillips, Craig, and Dean with My Praise.

0: We have more coming up of our countdown of the top Christian songs of the year 2003, according to Christian Music Weekly, on Joyful Sounds. I'm Rob Green.
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0: This group first entered on the charts in 2003 on February 19, peaking at number 2 for this song on May 19th. Number 3 for the entire year, the group is Avalon, and the song, Everything to Me.

There had been a number of groups with this name already when this alternative rock group formed in 1995. But this group had won a bunch of Dove Awards, including Praise and Worship, and founder and singer Mac Powell later found success individually, starting up on the charts in 2003 on March 12th with this song, which held at number one from May 28th to July.

0: We have more coming up of our countdown of the top Christian songs of the year 2003, according to Christian Music Weekly, on Joyful Sounds. I'm Rob Green.
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1: And of this group, two of the original members were from Australia, where they were known as The News. But when they set up in Nashville in 1987, it was thought it would just be too confusing for listeners with Huey Lewis and The News here in the States. With a long string of hits and Dove Awards, they entered the charts on January 22nd, 2003, and held the number one position 10 times between February 26th and May 14th with this song. Here are Newsboys with the number one song from 2003, He Reigns.

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0: Here is your Environment Canada forecast for Fredericton, Oromocto, and the Capital Region for Sunday night, June 14th, and Monday, June 15th. Sunday night, looks like cloudy skies with a 60% chance of showers. Low around 14 degrees. Looking to Monday, should be a cooler day as a weather system moves through the region. Showers throughout the day with a high near 20 degrees. Rain may be steady at times. And Monday night continued cloudy with showers. Low near 14 degrees. That's your look at the weather for Fredericton, Oromocto, and the Capital Region for Sunday and Monday. Enjoy your day, and thanks for listening.
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3: Up ahead on Undercurrents, music from Lissa Hattersley, Laura Love, Yallerhorn. And we're going to dial you back right now to 1966. If you were alive then, do you remember what you were doing? Of course not. It's the Jefferson Airplane.

0: 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I'm Dennis Kamakahi, and we listen to Undercurrents.
1: 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Have a good day.
2: Hello, this is George Kahumoku for Undercurrents from Maui, Hawaii. Aloha.

Tashia Ahmet with World Peace, Black Turtle Island, the name of the album. Tashia originally based in Austin, now in Northern California, living out on a Renteria, which is not really a reservation, but that's really what it was. People were kind of herded there like sheep, but now they have a casino, and who gets the last laugh, huh? Laura Love with one from her album, Kneegrass, a sharecropper's lament called Saskatchewan. New release from Brian Wilson, What Love Can Do. From Hawaii, it was John Cruz with Hurricane. Lissa Hattersley, gotta hand it to her. She took me up on my challenge. Independent artists, send me your CDs. We want to build up our library with more independent artists and in turn deliver some national exposure. How I Spent My Summer, the name of the record, and it was her cover of Talking in Your Sleep. Very nice. Tom Tom Club with Genius of Love and the Jefferson Airplane. Blues from an Airplane from their very first album, Jefferson Airplane Takes Off, 1966. I know I'm showing my age, but that's the kind of thing we listened to in high school. Because I had that first album, Signe Tolle Andersen on vocals, before Grace Slick. But I digress. Back in a minute with The Soul of John Black. Stay with us.

Welcome back. It's Undercurrents Online at undercurrentsradio.net. I got a little bit of Finnish rock coming your way. But right now, the soul of John Black.

Lila Downs, whose parents came from Minnesota and Oaxaca, kind of a north-south cultural bridge, which lives on through her music. La Línea, The Border, Lila Downs. See her live if you can, if you haven't yet. You've missed out. Lila Downs, yeah. Richie Havens, Nobody Left a Crown. From Finland, Jalarhorn, speaking in a kind of Swedish that's about 100 years old, because they're in a bit of a pocket. They're actually a minority in Finland. And curiously, they speak the same 100-year-old version of Swedish that is still taught in the American schools. So there you go. Jalarhorn, Jalarhorn. Led Zeppelin with Immigrant Song, Björk with Earth Intruders, the Spank Rock remix from Earth Intruders Club Mixes, and it was The Soul of John Black, Thinking About You. 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
2: Here is your Environment Canada forecast for Fredericton, Oromocto, and the Capital Region for Sunday night, June 14th, and Monday, June 15th. Sunday night, looks like cloudy skies with a 60% chance of showers. Low around 14 degrees. Looking to Monday, should be a cooler day as a weather system moves through the region. Showers throughout the day with a high near 20 degrees. Rain may be steady at times. And Monday night continued cloudy with showers. Low near 14 degrees. That's your look at the weather for Fredericton, Oromocto, and the Capital Region for Sunday and Monday. Enjoy your day, and thanks for listening.
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2: Here is your Environment Canada forecast for Fredericton, Oromocto, and the Capital Region for Sunday night, June 14th and Monday, June 15th. Sunday night, looks like cloudy skies with a 60% chance of showers. Low around 14 degrees. Looking to Monday, should be a cooler day as a weather system moves through the region. Showers throughout the day with a high near 20 degrees. Rain may be steady at times. And Monday night continued cloudy with showers. Low near 14 degrees. That's your look at the weather for Fredericton, Oromocto, and the Capital Region for Sunday and Monday. Enjoy your day, and thanks for listening.
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2: Here is your Environment Canada forecast for Fredericton, Oromocto, and the Capital Region for Sunday night, June 14th, and Monday, June 15th. Sunday night, looks like cloudy skies with a 60% chance of showers. Low around 14 degrees. Looking to Monday, should be a cooler day as a weather system moves through the region. Showers throughout the day with a high near 20 degrees. Rain may be steady at times. And Monday night continued cloudy with showers. Low near 14 degrees. That's your look at the weather for Fredericton, Oromocto, and the Capital Region for Sunday and Monday. Enjoy your day, and thanks for listening.
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7: And I'm Kevin Cubbins.
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5: Grammy-nominated bluesman Guy Davis will be with us to deliver an installment of the Blues Hall of Fame, an exploration into the lives of the pioneers and innovators enshrined in the Blues Hall of Fame here in Memphis, Tennessee. It's brought to you by the Blues Foundation.
7: That's all coming up right now on Beale Street Caravan. Hey, Pat.
5: Hey, Kevin.
7: We've got the Memphis Ukulele Band on the show with us once again.
5: It's December, so they're going to be playing Christmas classics to get our audience in the holiday spirit.
7: Some classics and a couple of Christmas originals. The performance we'll hear this week on Beale Street Caravan marks the release of the Memphis Ukulele Band's new studio effort.
5: It's called Holidays Ain't the Same, and you guessed it, it's a Christmas record.
7: So let's back up and give our folks a little background on the band.
5: Memphians John Horniak, Grammy Award-winning producer Matt Ross Bang, and Jason Freeman were kicking back at Sun Studios a couple years ago.
7: Yes, that Sun Studios.
5: Jason suggests they ought to put together a ukulele band and do a bunch of covers, Memphis style, but with ukulele.
7: Sure, makes sense.
5: And, well, the idea stuck, and they recruited singer-songwriter Mark Edgar Stewart, Logan Hanna, and newcomer, the young but very talented Kendall McMahon.
7: For a bunch of busy and overworked Memphis musicians, the ukulele band was a nice respite.
5: And a great side gig.
7: In 2016, the Memphis Ukulele Band released their eponymous debut album. And just a couple of weeks ago, they released a follow-up, a Christmas EP entitled Holidays Ain't the Same.
5: Holidays Ain't the Same includes covers of Carla Thomas and Charles Brown, as well as a couple of originals, Merry Christmas Broken Hearts and Holidays Ain't the Same Without You.
7: And of course, the Hawaiian Christmas standard Mele Kalikimaka.
5: It's really no escaping that song if you're going to make a ukulele Christmas record.
7: It's sort of understood.
5: Here's the Memphis Ukulele Band live on Beale Street Caravan.

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1: Okay, so I guess it is kind of a Christmas song, but really it's a song that we can sing all year because it has such a good message. And I think now more than ever, we need love, and it needs to be in our hearts. Because when something's in your heart and you believe it, it just spreads, and you can share it. So from now on, everybody, can we make a pact? Right hand, Scout's honor. Let's always keep love in our heart. When we have the choice to be kind or not be kind, let's always choose kind. How about that?

0: That was the Memphis Ukulele Band, live on Beale Street Caravan. We'll be back with more music in just a bit.
1: Up next, Grammy-nominated bluesman Guy Davis takes us through the life histories of the pioneers and innovators enshrined in the Blues Hall of Fame. 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
2: If Beale Street could talk, if Beale Street could talk, a married man would pack up his bed and walk. So wrote W.C. Handy in his 1917 hit, Beale Street Blues. 10 years later, Beale Street could talk. Its voice belonged to a ragged ensemble of guitar pickers and ballroom poets known as the Memphis Jug Band. The Jug Band featured a revolving cast, male and female. Some were nannies, cooks, mechanics, and yard men by day. These everyday folk made everyday objects sing. In the hands of the Jug Band, a washtub, broom handle, and string became a bass. Blowing into a clay whiskey jug took the place of a drum. Even a comb could be soloed on. They made the contents of a custodial closet sound like the circus mixed with a bachelor party. Raunchy, raucous, and fun.
3: He's on the road again.
2: While the group's members, instruments, and sound changed wildly, one part of the Memphis Jug Band remained constant. Will Shade. Shade wrote songs for all crowds and occasions, from white kids' birthday parties to alleyway throwdowns. He was the group's ears and eyes. He maintained connections with the lowest dives on 4th Street and the most powerful man in Memphis. Each spring, the city boss, Mr. E.H. Crump, rented a luxury train car to carry himself and his cronies over to Hot Springs, Arkansas. They'd go for the horse races and celebrate the whole way. Crump hired Will Shade and the Memphis Jug Band to ride along and entertain. As the train rattled over the Mississippi River, Shade and the band set up in a corner beside a table where the boss's boys rolled dice. The boss's train car gleamed like a casino on wheels, green carpet, brass fixtures, and crystal chandeliers. The boss's boys all had their flasks out like Prohibition ended. The band wore matching white shirts and pants with shiny black shoes that said, At your service. They heard the dice cackle and the boys shout. They watched Mr. Crump himself stride toward the craps table. The boss was a sight. He stood well over 6 feet tall with his long white hair flowing. He said, Let me shoot one time for $50. Nobody ever told the boss no. He scooped up the dice, rolled a seven, and said, That's all. The boss cleaned up his money and turned to Will Shade. Crump cocked his head at the dice players and said, The trouble is, they don't know when to quit. Shade couldn't do much more than nod and smile. He could nudge back with his music. Shade thought Mr. Crump didn't know when to quit either. The boss personally censored the local black newspapers. He monitored the activities of local black political leaders. He needed for his Negroes to behave the way he thought they should. Shade signaled the group, and they struck one up. Hattie Hart belted those cocaine blues.
4: Cocaine habits, mighty bad. It's the worst old habits that I ever had.
2: Shade and the band clowned and reassured the Crump cronies that everything was all right. Jug Band didn't mean no harm. But if anyone listened up close, they might catch some more meaning. Around Beale, all-night drugstores packed cocaine in little white boxes and sold it for a nickel. Cocaine fueled crime. Policemen found little white boxes left in holding cells and even the witness stand at city court. It didn't end there, as the song went. Since cocaine went out of style, you can catch them shooting needles all the while. Coke hurt his city, but Crump let it go. Retailers all paid their taxes to the boss, and the trade flourished. It was ancient Memphis history. Shade remembered hearing the banjo players out on Beale Street when he was a boy. I went to Mr. Lehman about 9:30, said to Mr. Lehman, I only got a dime to get my habits on. to get my habits on. I went to Mr. Lehman about 10:30, said to Mr. Lehman, I'm back again to get my habits on. To get my habits on. I went to Mr. Lehman about 7:30, said to Mr. Lehman, I'll never get to heaven with my habits on. With my habits on. Shade found out Lehman's was the drugstore that stayed open all the time for the sniffs. He was in on the joke now. Right down the block, he heard another singer on the same thing. Sniff my cocaine, sniff it by the grain. Doctor said it'd kill me, but he didn't say when. Hey, hey, honey, take a whiff on me. He rolled the words over and over in his mouth. The doctor said it'd kill me, but he didn't say when. The song felt funny and carefree, but sinister. The whole approach shaped Will Shade's view of music. He realized that a few words said right could bring a whole scene, a whole story to life. He knew in his gut that a black man had to be careful what he said and how he said it. As Shade grew up, the rest of the world around him started clicking into song. He learned that white ambulances took people to the hospital, but mortuaries ran the black ambulances. Shade heard someone say, if they pick you up, you automatically dead. He listened closely to Beale Street talking. They have two drivers in there. One driver take a needle and stick it in you. Feel your pulse and say, oh, he's dead. Come on, let's take him to the morgue. And that's the end of it. Shade composed a masterpiece around the story, a piece every bit as spare and evocative as what Ernest Hemingway was writing at the same time, and just as real. Back on the train to Hot Springs, Shade knew it wouldn't be long before the boss said, play Little Margie for me. The boss's favorite song, he loved that Margie, but he never got the title right. Shade delivered an announcement to the train. At this time, the jug band wished to cordially express gratitude to Mr. W.C. Handy of Broadway in New York for getting the Honorable Mr. E.H. Crump elected Emperor of the City of Memphis. The cronies burst into ear-splitting laughter, held their flask high, and took a deep drink. Shade had one more thing to tell Mr. Crump. Everybody on Beale Street knew Red Lawrence. Red bootlegged, gambled, and ran a speakeasy for black customers called the Bucket of Blood. Beale Street and the boss both knew Red's story. Red saw himself as an angel of vengeance after he lost his mother to a homicide, and he swore he'd honor her memory by killing no good cheats and tramps. The street called Red something else. It all came out one night. Red gambled in a dice hall run on the riverside at Mud Island by a guy named Willie Butts and his partner called Cut Deep. A free-for-all broke out, and Red pulled his sleek silver .38. When the smoke cleared, Willie Butts lay dead, while Cut Deep nursed a badly bleeding gunshot wound through the chin. With no more fuss, Red checked himself right into jail. He stood before Judge Harsh the next morning, staring the judge in the eye, pled guilty. Judge Harsh said 10 years for murdering Willie Butts and 5 for wounding Cut Deep. But Beale Street barely had time to rejoice before Boss cut Red loose. Will Shade knew Red was a police informant. He was the boss's eyes and ears on Beale. He turned over the names of gamblers and his competitors in the bootleg liquor business. They got sentenced to 11 months and 29 days for playing a little game or pushing a little shine, while Red got away with murder. Red filled the county farm at harvest time. Shade turned the story into his most stinging critique of the Crump regime. He framed Red's story around the old Mr. Lehman's verse structure. Like cocaine habit, an ambulance man, snitching gambler blues exposed the world Boss Crump reigned over. Now that Beale Street could talk, the boss didn't always like what it had to say.
3: Now I hate the snitching. Wasn't it good Lord hate the sin? If they ever get me into trouble.
2: After snitching gambler died down, Mr. Crump sauntered his way over to the band. Shade saw the boss's eyelid fluttering. Mr. Crump stopped and stood in front of him, his bushy eyebrows bouncing. The boss looked down and said, Can you play Little Margie for me? Nobody told the boss no. In a world that oppressed Will Shade's rights and suppressed his free speech, the jug band masked biting social commentary behind their raucous, carefree style. No one else had the nerve and verve to tell Mr. Crump the truth. As the train from Hot Springs chugged back into Memphis and the band collected its fee, Shade realized they'd even made the boss pay for it.
5: He's in the jailhouse now. He's in the jailhouse now.
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2: We're back, and for those of you just tuning in, we're featuring the Memphis Ukulele Band as they celebrate the release of their latest studio effort, Holidays Ain't the Same.
0: Christmas albums can be like musical fruitcake.
2: Nice one, Pat.
0: Sweet, filled with the same stuff year after year, but still an obligatory Yule tradition.
2: What does Yule mean?
0: Memphis Ukulele Band took on that challenge with a new recipe that brings their unique Memphis ukulele soul to a set of seasonal evergreens, deep catalog classics, and two new Christmas originals.
2: Holidays Ain't the Same sure ain't the same Auld Lang Syne.
0: I bet you don't know what Auld Lang Syne means, do you?
2: No, I don't. Not at all.
0: Well, you can look that one up. Stay tuned, because in the second half of the program, we'll be visiting with John and Kendall from the Memphis Ukulele Band to talk about this and more. Here's more music from the Memphis Ukulele Band live on Beale Street Caravan.
3: One, two, three, four.

0: We are here in the studio taking a break from the music to sit down with a fraction of the Memphis Ukulele Band. Okay, you have to introduce yourselves and then tell us who we're missing.
1: My name is Kendall McMahon. I just go by Kendall as my artist name, but I am the only girl on the band.
0: Wow.
1: So, huge responsibility on my part to, you know, represent the female species that we are. And then this guy over here.
2: Hi, I'm John Horniak, and I take credit for this being my idea, but I recruited really amazing people. So, if you were imagining us on stage, to my left, that would be Jason Freeman. To my right is Kendall. So, to Kendall's right is Mark Edgar Stewart on bass and guitar, Laylee, and lead vocals. And to his right is Logan Hanna, who plays baritone, which is like the equivalent of lead guitar in the band.
0: So, you've got this instrument that's a little bit obscure, and then you've got these people who all have their own projects, who have their own things that they're doing, that play in other bands, find time to get together just to play.
1: It's honestly a breath of fresh air to me. Personally speaking, I sing with lots of bands, and it can be very grueling and very time consuming, very intense, requires lots of energy. And with this one, with this band, I can not necessarily take a back seat, but I can kind of just take a deep breath.
0: Yeah.
1: And just be there, because with this band in particular, we don't overthink things, really. Our approach is very natural.
2: Yeah, it's because we never rehearse. I mean, we've maybe rehearsed two or three times ever in 4 years. But we've had this residency at Lafayette's Music Room. We just show up and play.
0: Let's talk about this new release. The Holidays Ain't the Same. Can people get this? Where can they find it?
1: I believe everywhere. Spotify,
0: so iTunes, all
1: Amazon,
0: the normal spots.
1: Yeah.
0: So talk a little bit about how you got this crew together. How did you make this happen?
1: Well, the Christmas album, I think, was something that we all really kind of toyed around with the idea. And we're like, hey, wouldn't it be fun if we did that? And luckily, we have John Horniak in our back pocket. And John is a whiz at bringing people together. And just like with the band and forming a crew around something to make something happen, I think that's one of his strongest strengths, if you will.
0: So Hallie Phillips is...
2: Called up Hallie and said, hey,
0: producing.
2: Can we book some time at Phillips to record a little Christmas EP? And I go, hey, would you like to be involved maybe in some way? And then it was really Hallie's idea to record some original Christmas songs. And so she sends the first one in that she and her father Jerry wrote. So, of course, I forward that to Mark. I go, got any ideas from Mr. Songwriter? And then, of course, he comes with one. And we go into Phillips. We did this over two evenings. It was just enormous fun. And we had Kevin Houston, twist the knobs. And then, you know, Hallie actually assumes the role of producer. You know, we just go in and have fun.
1: And to have original Christmas music, I personally thought that I would be involved with an original Christmas song later in my life. And... you know, Christmas music is very classic, but, you know, there's so many new ways to express feelings in the holidays, and I think one new way of doing that is to talk about the opposite, which is, you know, we always hear about the happiness and the joy and the love and the newness of it, but there's also people who go through pain and who have loss. It's just this interesting take on the holidays.
0: John, as the elder statesman of the band, what are the things that you guys are sharing that you get a chance to tell these kids?
2: It's kind of unspoken because it's very Memphis-centric. So the way that we arrived at things kind of spontaneously turned out to be really cool decisions. We're just like sitting in a room and counting it off and play it down, and then it was really good.

0: Oh my God, this is like a ukulele rhythm section, just, you know, knocking it out in the studio, and it turned out to be really good.
1: Yeah.
2: Thank you guys for stopping in, chatting with us in the Beale Street Thank Caribbean you. Studios. We'll go back now to more music from the Memphis Ukulele Band.

0: big shout out to Pete McCarty and the Memphis Ukulele Flash Mob Dancers.
1: Yay!
2: That was the Memphis Ukulele Band live on Beale Street Caravan.
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6: Here is your Environment Canada forecast for Fredericton, Oromocto, and the Capital Region for Sunday night, June 14th and Monday, June 15th. Sunday night, looks like cloudy skies with a 60% chance of showers. Low around 14 degrees. Looking to Monday, should be a cooler day as a weather system moves through the region. Showers throughout the day with a high near 20 degrees. Rain may be steady at times. And Monday night continued cloudy with showers. Low near 14 degrees. That's your look at the weather for Fredericton, Oromocto, and the Capital Region for Sunday and Monday. Enjoy your day, and thanks for listening.
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The Roadhouse.

From the Roadhouse Studios in the Little Blue House on the Wetlands in beautiful Iowa City, Iowa, my name's Tony Stidler. Denison Thornetta Davis gets the honor of kicking off the 14th anniversary edition of the Roadhouse with I Believe Everything's Gonna Be All Right. That's from her 2016 release, Honest Woman. February 19th, 2005, I spent 13 hours for the first Roadhouse, the first hour of the Roadhouse, and actually it wasn't even an hour. I think it was about 40 minutes and included an interview and maybe seven or eight tracks. Quickly decided after that really the show should be more about the music than the ability of me to ask questions. And that's been the one and only interview in the Roadhouse in the entire life of the show. Over the course of the show, we've run 9,500 tracks, 33,000 minutes of music, 3,800 artists, 14 years, 728 hours of the Roadhouse. Thank you so much for coming and helping me to celebrate this anniversary. So what's in the hour ahead? Well, first of all, we're going to stay with a tradition that started a few years ago at the suggestion of a listener, and that's that we're going to fill this hour with opening tracks from the previous year. That pretty much guarantees that it's going to be a completely upbeat and entirely a chair danceable version of the Roadhouse. Those artists include Big Joe Shelton, Johnny Sansone, Tom Hambridge, Colin James, and Teresa James and the Rhythm Tramps. I'm so excited about this hour of the Roadhouse, I can't even start to tell you how much. But I can tell you what, as always, it's another hour of the finest blues you've never heard. From 2018, let's keep it going with a blues legend, Elvin Bishop, from his release, Something Smells Funky Round Here. This is Right Now Is the Hour in the Roadhouse.

Big Joe Shelton and Catfish Alley from his release called Black Prairie Blues. Before that, a guy who's a staple in this blues show and hundreds of others just because he's so prolific. He's releasing 2, 3, 4 albums a year, sometimes just his own albums, a bunch of times with other folks. Joe Bonamassa and Boogie with Stu. Of course, that's a Led Zeppelin song, sort of a tribute to Ian Stewart, a piano player who played both for Led Zeppelin and the Rolling Stones, and a guy who refused to play a song on the piano in a minor key. I got to see Ian Stewart with the Rolling Stones at the Unidome in Cedar Falls, Iowa, I believe 1982. And first up, Elvin Bishop's Big Fun Trio, and Right Now Is the Hour. That's from their release from 2018 called Something Smells Funky Around Here. We're going to keep it going with a guy who just keeps cranking and cranking and cranking out great music. He's a member of both the Blues Hall of Fame and the Rock and Roll Hall of Fame. He's been honored at the Kennedy Center Honors. I got the chance to see him about 20 years ago, probably at a place in Cedar Rapids, Iowa, that was at the time called Big Dogs. Later became Third Street Live. I'm not even sure it's even around anymore. About halfway through the show, this gentleman plugged in a 100-foot guitar cord, waded out into the crowd, and literally ended up standing about 3 feet away from me with a 12-bar jam that I just couldn't believe. I was so stunned that the best I could do was to say to him, "Go, buddy. Go, buddy." From The Blues Is Alive and Well from 2018, this is Buddy Guy and Oh Daddy.

track from a release that came as something of a surprise this year. I listened to enough music over the course of the year that I'm obviously going to run into a couple that I just, I don't really have any expectations for. I didn't know they were coming out. This was one of them, Johnny Sansone, and a release called Hopeland, and the track was Can't Get There From Here. Corey Dennison Band before that on Delmark Records, and I get the shivers from Night After Night. And first up, the great Buddy Guy and Oh Daddy from his Grammy-winning release called The Blues Is Alive and Well. I do want to tell you how you can get a hold of me at the Roadhouse. 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Hope you'll take advantage of one of the many ways to get a hold of me, because I do look forward to hearing from you. My name's Tony Steidler Dennison. These next guys had the honors this year of opening the most shows in the 14th year of the Roadhouse. I think I counted four show openers from these guys. But if you listen through to the album, it's not a surprise at all that they would have that many tracks that fit the opening slot in the Roadhouse. From a release called The High Cost of Low Living, this is the Nick Moss Band featuring Dennis Grunling and Crazy Mixed Up Baby in the Roadhouse.

Mike Zito and Mahalia Barnes and the Soulmates in that set. Nick Moss Band opened it up with Crazy Mixed Up Baby from The High Cost of Low Living. Tom Hambridge was up next with Blues Crazy from the NOLA Sessions. Mike Zito was right after that with Time for a Change from Hard Expectations, and closed the set with Mahalia Barnes and the Soulmates and Three Times and I'm Gone from Hard Expectations.

Teresa James and the Rhythm Tramps to push us towards the door at the end of the 14th anniversary edition of The Roadhouse. That's I Got to Roll from her release called Here in Babylon. So as we wind down the 14th anniversary edition of The Roadhouse, I just wanted to make it clear to you how much I appreciate that you're coming around each and every week. You guys make this happen every week. Certainly give me something to do with my Saturday afternoons, but it's meant that I've been drawn into a genre of music that I've always loved, and much deeper than I ever would have imagined that I would be drawn into it. I do that because I so much enjoy sharing this music and sharing, getting your and seeing and reading your thoughts and comments on the show. We're going to get out of here this week with a great instrumental track from this year, Heartbreaker from Mark Hummel. My name's Tony Stidler-Denison. Come back next week, and I'll keep your bar stool warm right here in the Roadhouse.

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5: Here is your Environment Canada forecast for Fredericton, Oromocto, and the Capital Region for Sunday night, June 14th, and Monday, June 15th. Sunday night, looks like cloudy skies with a 60% chance of showers. Low around 14 degrees. Looking to Monday, should be a cooler day as a weather system moves through the region. Showers throughout the day with a high near 20 degrees. Rain may be steady at times. And Monday night continued cloudy with showers. Low near 14 degrees. That's your look at the weather for Fredericton, Oromocto, and the Capital Region for Sunday and Monday. Enjoy your day, and thanks for listening.
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Hill. This is Smokestack Lightning, and we've got Fat Back Funk, some blistering blues, and lowdown grooves all whipped up together in a soul stew, sure to cure what ails you. This is your host, Tommy Thompson, inviting you to sit back and enjoy the best blues on the planet as we honor a whole year's worth of great blues from 2017. At number 23 on the survey tonight is British blues sweetheart Danny Wilde. She and her brother Will teamed up last year on a live in the studio effort entitled Live at Brighton Road. The package comes with a DVD that was recorded simultaneously with the CD, and it is a perfectly captivating addition to a great CD. This is Danny's version of Memphis Minnie's classic Bumblebee.

Sonny Landreth lives in Bro Bridge near Lafayette, Louisiana. He's perhaps the best proponent of that region's rich swamp blues heritage, so why not record your latest effort right there in your hometown? From the CD recorded live in Lafayette, you heard the radio edit of Blues Attack. The Cashbox Kings signed with Alligator Records last year, and their debut with that historic label turned out to be a huge success. From Royal Mint, this is I'm a Stranger, number 21 on the countdown.

Dr. Big. Woo!

0: Walter Trout has made a full recovery from a liver transplant in 2014. His new CD, We're All in This Together, was recorded with 15 guest artists, all of whom helped when the help was needed the most. At number 20, you heard a radio edit of The Sky is Crying, with a lot of help from Warren Haynes. Now it's time for a break. We'll be right back to pick it all up at number 19.
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0: This is Smokestack Lightning, dishing up plenty of joy on the air everywhere. We are the broadcasting and webcasting service of Ilac & Nickel Productions in Orlando, Florida, the new music capital of the American South. I'm your host tonight for a journey through the best blues in the world, winding down our tribute to the musical year 2017. Gina Cecilia is one of the hardest working artists in the blues today. She performs literally anywhere and everywhere they will have her. I saw her live in a rather smallish cigar bar with an audience of perhaps 20. It didn't seem to bother her at all. She was at her very best, as you would expect from a true professional. Her seventh album is Tug of War, and at number 19, this is I Don't Want to Be in Love.

just can't help myself. I need to tell you one more thing. Listen, she's not a good homemaker. She can't even cook. The way that woman makes love to me, I don't care how she looks, 'cause I love that woman.

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Travis Moonchild Haddix grew up not only idolizing B.B. King, but imitating him as well. When B.B. was appearing nightly live on WDIA in Memphis, a young Travis never missed a show, listening from his bedroom, of course. His new album is entitled See What I Want to See. It's his 10th on his own Juan Son label, and that was Ugliness, number 18 on the survey tonight. Samantha Fish is a proud native of Kansas City. She's only 28, and yet she's been a favorite on the club and festival circuit since she was only 20. Check her out on YouTube, and you'll quickly discover why. From the new album Chills and Fever, this is Dearer to You at number 17 on the survey tonight.

Benny Turner's new CD is a tribute to his brother, Freddie King, who passed away when he was only 42. Benny, who was the bassist in his brother's band, lost not only a brother that day, but his livelihood as well. It's taken a long time, but Benny is back on his feet with a strong solo career and a new album, My Brother's Blues. You heard I'm Tore Down, and that was number 16 on tonight's countdown. The purpose of the Little Village Foundation is to help jumpstart the careers of blues men and women who have demonstrated promise as recording artists but lack the resources to record without some help. Even though Chris Kane had 11 albums to his credit, there was never enough in the till to finance the next record. This new CD, Chris Kane, is a solid winner, coming in at number 15 on the countdown. Let's listen to a superb version of My Baby Wants to Leave Me.

0: On the LVF label, that was Chris Kane with My Baby Wants to Leave Me, number 15 on the survey tonight. It's time for a quick break. We'll be back soon with our top 14 new blues CDs from the year 2017, starting with Joe Bonamassa. Trust me, you don't want to miss any of this.
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2: Oh!

The most prolific recording and touring artist in the blues these days has to be Joe Bonamassa. When we interviewed Joe in the Ilac & Nichols studio back in 2005, he was promoting his third album release. Today, Joe sports a portfolio consisting of 12 studio albums, 15 live albums, and that doesn't count three huge collaborations with Beth Hart and four albums by Joel's alter ego, the Black Country Communion. From live at the Greek Theater, this is the Lonesome Whistle Blues, number 14 on Smokestack Lightning's year-end countdown.

The Tedeschi Trucks Band is great at the studio and downright ethereal in a live setting. Add in a magical venue like the Fox Theater in Oakland, California, and you have a very special recording indeed. At number 13 on the countdown, you heard Justice Strange. There's very little, if anything, in the blues that Elvin Bishop hasn't done. He has literally played with the very best and excelled throughout a career that now spans 55 years. And if his new album, Elvin Bishop's Big Fun Trio, is any indication, we may not have heard his best yet. The trio is rounded out by Bob Welch and Willie Jordan, and the track we've chosen for tonight is It's You, Baby, number 12 on the countdown.

0: Two of the giants of the modern blues are Taj Mahal and Keb Mo. Add in backing vocals by Bonnie Raitt and one of the best songs written in the past 20 years, and you have our number 11 performance tonight. They call themselves Taj Mo, waiting on the world to change. Castro Coleman, who performs under the stage name Mr. Sip, won the International Blues Challenge in 2014. That annual competition, sponsored by the Blues Foundation, is absolutely the most grueling music competition in the world. Coming off that huge accomplishment is the 2017 album Knock a Hole in It, which is our number 10 blues CD for the year. This is the title track.
1: I've been swinging this axe for about 30 years. Trying to be heard, trying to be felt.

0: From the legendary Malico label out of Jackson, Mississippi. That was Knock a Hole in It, the title track from Mr. Sip's number 10 album, according to our 2010 survey. And unfortunately, that's all we have time for in Hour 3 tonight. On behalf of the entire Lightning team, I hope you've had half as much fun listening to this mess as we've had bringing it to you. For most of you, the best is yet to come. We'll be back in a flash with the rest of the cash.
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3: Here is your Environment Canada forecast for Fredericton, Oromocto, and the Capital Region for Monday, June 15th. Looking to Monday, should be a cooler day as a weather system moves through the region. Showers throughout the day, with a high near 20 degrees. Rain may be steady at times, and Monday night continued cloudy with showers, low near 14 degrees. That's your look at the weather for Fredericton, Oromocto, and the Capital Region for Monday. Enjoy your day, and thanks for listening.
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1: We're gonna funk this, I'm gonna funk that. 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One, two, three.

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One night while sleeping in my bed, I had a beautiful dream. 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Now in this dream, universal love was the theme of the day. Peace and understanding. And it happened this way.

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17: From Feature Story News, I'm Rebecca Bunden in Mumbai. US and Iran have announced a deal to end their conflict. President Donald Trump said oil will flow with the deal, which is set to be officially signed on Friday in Switzerland. Iran's deputy foreign minister confirmed on state TV that a deal had been finalized. The conflict started on the 28th of February when the US and Israel launched strikes on Iran. Alistair D'Souza reports from Washington.
18: Trump posting on social media saying the deal with Iran is now complete, quote, congratulations to all. A formal signing ceremony is scheduled for June 19th in Switzerland. Trump says that he's immediately lifting the U.S. naval blockade on Iranian ports, telling ships around the world to, quote, start your engines, let the oil flow. Now, under the terms of the agreement, Iran will begin clearing mines from the strait over the next 30 days, allowing oil tankers back through toll-free. Questions, though, remain on how long the mine clearing would take, with some observers saying that it's really not easy as it may sound. Now, Iran has warned that this MOU does not mean Tehran trusts its so-called enemy. Tehran has threatened measures if there are any kind of breaches. Now, with the agreement in place, mediators will facilitate a series of meetings to hammer out details on key issues. If getting here was hard, the next phase of negotiations over the next 2 months is expected to prove contentious as well, with questions really remaining on what will exactly happen to Iran's nuclear program, sanctions relief, and Tehran's long-term demands on the Strait of Hormuz.
17: Shares surged in Asia and crude oil prices fell on the announcement. Pakistan's prime minister says the peace deal applies to military operations on all fronts, including in Lebanon. Hira Mustafa has more from Islamabad on Pakistan's role in the negotiations.
19: Islamabad played a pivotal role in bridging the gap between the warring parties and helping secure the peace deal. Now, what we understand is that the country's Prime Minister Shahbaz Sharif, taking to the social media platform X, mentioned that once the peace deal is achieved, it would be followed by the technical level talks this week. We do not know yet where these technical level negotiations are going to take place, but what we understand is that Pakistan's role doesn't end here.
17: Indian Prime Minister Narendra Modi is on a two-day visit to Slovakia, marking the first trip by an Indian leader to the country in nearly three decades. It comes ahead of his participation in the G7 summit in France, where he is expected to meet US President Donald Trump. Ishan Garg tells us more from New Delhi.
20: Prime Minister Narendra Modi is holding talks with Slovakian leaders with a focus on expanding cooperation in automobile and railway manufacturing. India is also looking to deepen its footprint in Central Europe as it seeks to diversify supply chains and strengthen strategic partnership within the European Union.
17: From bureaus worldwide, this is FSN.
21: With FSN Spotlight, I'm Simon Marks. With more today on the action by the Royal Navy seizing a Russian vessel that is part of Vladimir Putin's shadow fleet, moving sanctioned oil around the world. There are more than 700 vessels in that fleet, and the British Prime Minister Sir Keir Starmer has promised action against them as increasing numbers have sailed in UK waters.
22: I think the real question here is why didn't they do it earlier? There really should be more aggressive action.
21: Stephanie Baker is with Bloomberg News and author of Punishing Putin, Inside the Global Economic War to Bring Down Russia.
22: This is the first time since, as you mentioned, in March, Keir Starmer outlined that they had discovered that they had a legal basis to actually board and detain ships in violation of sanctions law. We expected some action. I think there had been some speculation that there was a Russian frigate protecting some of the vessels going through the English Channel. But I have long argued that this is a real environmental risk, that a lot of these shadow fleet vessels are traveling through the English Channel with very dodgy insurance. We don't know if there were to be some accident or spill, if there would be insurance backing that up, or if that would be the UK taxpayer on the hook for it.
21: The seized vessel, the Smeartos, will now be held off the coast of southwest England as investigations continue. Moscow says the action is illegal and borders on piracy. With FSN Spotlight, I'm Simon Marks.
17: Here's the main news again. US and Iran have announced a deal to end their conflict. The deal is due to be officially signed on Friday in Switzerland. Shares surged in Asia and crude oil prices fell on the announcement. Indian Prime Minister Narendra Modi is on a two-day visit to Slovakia ahead of his participation in the G7 summit in France. And that is the latest feature story news, Rebecca Bunden reporting.
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0: Hello, friends and neighbors. This is Curtis Salgado. 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
2: Your Environment Canada weather forecast for Fredericton, Oromocto, and the Capital Region for Monday, June 15th and Tuesday, June 16th. Monday will be considerably cooler than the weekend, with mostly cloudy skies and periods of showers across Fredericton and the Capital Region. Expect a high near 20 to 21 degrees. Winds will be light, but it will feel damp through much of the day. Monday night remains cloudy with showers continuing at times and a low around 13 to 14 degrees. Tuesday brings improving conditions as the system moves away. Look for a mix of sun and cloud in the morning, becoming mostly sunny through the afternoon. Temperatures will rebound into the mid-20s with a high between 24 and 25 degrees. Tuesday night features partly cloudy to cloudy periods with a cooler low near 10 to 12 degrees. That's your look at the weather for Fredericton, Oromocto, and the Capital Region. Have a great day, and thanks for listening.
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2: From Feature Story News, I'm Rebecca Bunden in Mumbai. US and Iran have announced a deal to end their conflict. President Donald Trump said oil will flow with the deal, which is set to be officially signed on Friday in Switzerland. Iran's deputy foreign minister confirmed on state TV that a deal had been finalized. The conflict started on the 28th of February when the US and Israel launched strikes on Iran. Alistair D'Souza reports from Washington.
3: Trump posting on social media saying the deal with Iran is now complete, quote, congratulations to all. A formal signing ceremony is scheduled for June 19th in Switzerland. Trump says that he's immediately lifting the U.S. naval blockade on Iranian ports, telling ships around the world to, quote, start your engines, let the oil flow. Now, under the terms of the agreement, Iran will begin clearing mines from the strait over the next 30 days, allowing oil tankers back through toll-free. Questions, though, remain on how long the mine clearing would take, with some observers saying that it's really not easy as it may sound. Now, Iran has warned that this MOU does not mean Tehran trusts its so-called enemy. Tehran has threatened measures if there are any kind of breaches. Now, with the agreement in place, mediators will facilitate a series of meetings to hammer out details on key issues. If getting here was hard, the next phase of negotiations over the next 2 months is expected to prove contentious as well, with questions really remaining on what will exactly happen to Iran's nuclear program, sanctions relief, and Tehran's long-term demands on the Strait of Hormuz.
2: Shares surged in Asia and crude oil prices fell on the announcement. Pakistan's prime minister says the peace deal applies to military operations on all fronts, including in Lebanon. Hira Mustafa has more from Islamabad on Pakistan's role in the negotiations.
4: Islamabad played a pivotal role in bridging the gap between the warring parties and helping secure the peace deal. Now, what we understand is that the country's Prime Minister Shahbaz Sharif, taking to the social media platform X, mentioned that once the peace deal is achieved, it would be followed by the technical level talks this week. We do not know yet where these technical level negotiations are going to take place, but what we understand is that Pakistan's role doesn't end here.
2: Indian Prime Minister Narendra Modi is on a two-day visit to Slovakia, marking the first trip by an Indian leader to the country in nearly three decades. It comes ahead of his participation in the G7 summit in France, where he is expected to meet US President Donald Trump. Ishan Garg tells us more from New Delhi.
5: Prime Minister Narendra Modi is holding talks with Slovakian leaders with a focus on expanding cooperation in automobile and railway manufacturing. India is also looking to deepen its footprint in Central Europe as it seeks to diversify supply chains and strengthen strategic partnership within the European Union.
2: From bureaus worldwide, this is FSN.
6: With FSN Spotlight, I'm Simon Marks, with more today on the action by the Royal Navy seizing a Russian vessel that is part of Vladimir Putin's shadow fleet, moving sanctioned oil around the world. There are more than 700 vessels in that fleet, and the British Prime Minister Sir Keir Starmer has promised action against them as increasing numbers have sailed in UK waters.
7: I think the real question here is, why didn't they do it earlier? There really should be more aggressive action.
6: Stephanie Baker is with Bloomberg News and author of Punishing Putin, Inside the Global Economic War to Bring Down Russia.
7: This is the first time since, as you mentioned, in March, Keir Starmer outlined that they had discovered that they had a legal basis to actually board and detain ships in violation of sanctions law. We expected some action. I think there had been some speculation that there was a Russian frigate protecting some of the vessels going through the English Channel. But I have long argued that this is a real environmental risk, that a lot of these shadow fleet vessels are traveling through the English Channel with very dodgy insurance. We don't know if there were to be some accident or spill, if there would be insurance backing that up, or if that would be the UK taxpayer on the hook for it.
6: The seized vessel, the Smeartos, will now be held off the coast of southwest England as investigations continue. Moscow says the action is illegal and borders on piracy. With FSN Spotlight, I'm Simon Marks.
2: Here's the main news again. US and Iran have announced a deal to end their conflict. The deal is due to be officially signed on Friday in Switzerland. Shares surged in Asia and crude oil prices fell on the announcement. Indian Prime Minister Narendra Modi is on a two-day visit to Slovakia ahead of his participation in the G7 summit in France. And that is the latest feature story news, Rebecca Bunden reporting.
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3: Your Environment Canada weather forecast for Fredericton, Oromocto, and the Capital Region for Monday, June 15th and Tuesday, June 16th. Monday will be considerably cooler than the weekend, with mostly cloudy skies and periods of showers across Fredericton and the Capital Region. Expect a high near 20 to 21 degrees. Winds will be light, but it will feel damp through much of the day. Monday night remains cloudy with showers continuing at times and a low around 13 to 14 degrees. Tuesday brings improving conditions as the system moves away. Look for a mix of sun and cloud in the morning, becoming mostly sunny through the afternoon. Temperatures will rebound into the mid-20s with a high between 24 and 25 degrees. Tuesday night features partly cloudy to cloudy periods with a cooler low near 10 to 12 degrees. That's your look at the weather for Fredericton, Oromocto, and the Capital Region. Have a great day and thanks for listening.
4: Dangoklod Gilwandal Nabamuk, Abalasam Wesnil. Bemkiskok, Kademikulwim Lobopse, Awigolte Tedwalastuk Kawik. Good day, my relatives. Today, I am going to introduce you to where the Wolastoq Gawiyuk live. Vijay Kokona is a community, a Maliseet community in the province of Quebec. Negutkuk is the Maliseet Nation at Tobik. Woodstug is the Woodstock First Nation. Bilichk is Kingsclear First Nation. Zidansisk, St. Mary's First Nation. Wellamagaduk, Oromocto First Nation. Matuksanikek, Holton Band of Maliseet Indians. Nejiwigwamkane Skijinawikuk, let's go visiting some of the community places. Let's go visiting in the communities. Eatli Budwazol Timuk, Administration Office. Nutsi Pilwewi Guamuk, Health Center. Eatlamka Timuk, Bingo Hall. Eatligaki Dimuk, the school. Eatligabumul Timuk, the ice rink. 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Eatli Abeskum Hadimuk, the baseball field. 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Imiewi Guamuk, the church.
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3: From Feature Story News, I'm Rebecca Bunden in Mumbai. US and Iran have announced a deal to end their conflict. President Donald Trump said oil will flow with the deal, which is set to be officially signed on Friday in Switzerland. Iran's deputy foreign minister confirmed on state TV that a deal had been finalized. The conflict started on the 28th of February when the US and Israel launched strikes on Iran. Alistair D'Souza reports from Washington.
4: Trump posting on social media saying the deal with Iran is now complete, quote, congratulations to all. A formal signing ceremony is scheduled for June 19th in Switzerland. Trump says that he's immediately lifting the U.S. naval blockade on Iranian ports, telling ships around the world to, quote, start your engines, let the oil flow. Now, under the terms of the agreement, Iran will begin clearing mines from the strait over the next 30 days, allowing oil tankers back through toll-free. Questions, though, remain on how long the mine clearing would take, with some observers saying that it's really not easy as it may sound. Now, Iran has warned that this MOU does not mean Tehran trusts its so-called enemy. Tehran has threatened measures if there are any kind of breaches. Now, with the agreement in place, mediators will facilitate a series of meetings to hammer out details on key issues. If getting here was hard, the next phase of negotiations over the next 2 months is expected to prove contentious as well, with questions really remaining on what will exactly happen to Iran's nuclear program, sanctions relief, and Tehran's long-term demands on the Strait of Hormuz.
3: Shares surged in Asia and crude oil prices fell on the announcement. Pakistan's prime minister says the peace deal applies to military operations on all fronts, including in Lebanon. Hira Mustafa has more from Islamabad on Pakistan's role in the negotiations.
5: Islamabad played a pivotal role in bridging the gap between the warring parties and helping secure the peace deal. Now, what we understand is that the country's Prime Minister Shahbaz Sharif, taking to the social media platform X, mentioned that once the peace deal is achieved, it would be followed by the technical level talks this week. We do not know yet where these technical level negotiations are going to take place, but what we understand is that Pakistan's role doesn't end here.
3: Indian Prime Minister Narendra Modi is on a two-day visit to Slovakia, marking the first trip by an Indian leader to the country in nearly three decades. It comes ahead of his participation in the G7 summit in France, where he is expected to meet US President Donald Trump. Ishan Garg tells us more from New Delhi.
6: Prime Minister Narendra Modi is holding talks with Slovakian leaders with a focus on expanding cooperation in automobile and railway manufacturing. India is also looking to deepen its footprint in Central Europe as it seeks to diversify supply chains and strengthen strategic partnership within the European Union.
3: From bureaus worldwide, this is FSN.
7: With FSN Spotlight, I'm Simon Marks. With more today on the action by the Royal Navy seizing a Russian vessel that is part of Vladimir Putin's shadow fleet, moving sanctioned oil around the world. There are more than 700 vessels in that fleet, and the British Prime Minister Sir Keir Starmer has promised action against them as increasing numbers have sailed in UK waters.
8: I think the real question here is why didn't they do it earlier? There really should be more aggressive action.
7: Stephanie Baker is with Bloomberg News and author of Punishing Putin, Inside the Global Economic War to Bring Down Russia.
8: This is the first time since, as you mentioned, in March, Keir Starmer outlined that they had discovered that they had a legal basis to actually board and detain ships in violation of sanctions law. We expected some action. I think there had been some speculation that there was a Russian frigate protecting some of the vessels going through the English Channel. But I have long argued that this is a real environmental risk, that a lot of these shadow fleet vessels are traveling through the English Channel with very dodgy insurance. We don't know if there were to be some accident or spill, if there would be insurance backing that up, or if that would be the UK taxpayer on the hook for it.
7: The seized vessel, the Smirtos, will now be held off the coast of southwest England as investigations continue. Moscow says the action is illegal and borders on piracy. With FSN Spotlight, I'm Simon Marks.
3: Here's the main news again. US and Iran have announced a deal to end their conflict. The deal is due to be officially signed on Friday in Switzerland. Shares surged in Asia and crude oil prices fell on the announcement. Indian Prime Minister Narendra Modi is on a two-day visit to Slovakia ahead of his participation in the G7 summit in France. And that is the latest feature story news, Rebecca Bunden reporting.
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Au revoir.

0: 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Thank you. Thank you.
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2: Your Environment Canada weather forecast for Fredericton, Oromocto, and the Capital Region for Monday, June 15th and Tuesday, June 16th. Monday will be considerably cooler than the weekend, with mostly cloudy skies and periods of showers across Fredericton and the Capital Region. Expect a high near 20 to 21 degrees. Winds will be light, but it will feel damp through much of the day. Monday night remains cloudy, with showers continuing at times, and a low around 13 to 14 degrees. Tuesday brings improving conditions as the system moves away. Look for a mix of sun and cloud in the morning, becoming mostly sunny through the afternoon. Temperatures will rebound into the mid-20s, with a high between 24 and 25 degrees. Tuesday night features partly cloudy to cloudy periods with a cooler low near 10 to 12 degrees. That's your look at the weather for Fredericton, Oromocto, and the Capital Region. Have a great day, and thanks for
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2: From Feature Story News, I'm Rebecca Bunden in Mumbai. US and Iran have announced a deal to end their conflict. President Donald Trump said oil will flow with the deal, which is set to be officially signed on Friday in Switzerland. Iran's deputy foreign minister confirmed on state TV that a deal had been finalized. The conflict started on the 28th of February when the US and Israel launched strikes on Iran. Alistair D'Souza reports from Washington.
3: Trump posting on social media saying the deal with Iran is now complete, quote, congratulations to all. A formal signing ceremony is scheduled for June 19th in Switzerland. Trump says that he's immediately lifting the U.S. naval blockade on Iranian ports, telling ships around the world to, quote, start your engines, let the oil flow. Now, under the terms of the agreement, Iran will begin clearing mines from the strait over the next 30 days, allowing oil tankers back through toll-free. Questions, though, remain on how long the mine clearing would take, with some observers saying that it's really not easy as it may sound. Now, Iran has warned that this MOU does not mean Tehran trusts its so-called enemy. Tehran has threatened measures if there are any kind of breaches. Now, with the agreement in place, mediators will facilitate a series of meetings to hammer out details on key issues. If getting here was hard, the next phase of negotiations over the next 2 months is expected to prove contentious as well, with questions really remaining on what will exactly happen to Iran's nuclear program, sanctions relief, and Tehran's long-term demands on the Strait of Hormuz.
2: Shares surged in Asia and crude oil prices fell on the announcement. Pakistan's prime minister says the peace deal applies to military operations on all fronts, including in Lebanon. Hira Mustafa has more from Islamabad on Pakistan's role in the negotiations.
4: Islamabad played a pivotal role in bridging the gap between the warring parties and helping secure the peace deal. Now, what we understand is that the country's Prime Minister Shahbaz Sharif, taking to the social media platform X, mentioned that once the peace deal is achieved, it would be followed by the technical level talks this week. We do not know yet where these technical level negotiations are going to take place, but what we understand is that Pakistan's role doesn't end here.
2: Indian Prime Minister Narendra Modi is on a two-day visit to Slovakia, marking the first trip by an Indian leader to the country in nearly three decades. It comes ahead of his participation in the G7 summit in France, where he is expected to meet US President Donald Trump. Ishan Garg tells us more from New Delhi.
5: Prime Minister Narendra Modi is holding talks with Slovakian leaders with a focus on expanding cooperation in automobile and railway manufacturing. India is also looking to deepen its footprint in Central Europe as it seeks to diversify supply chains and strengthen strategic partnership within the European Union.
2: From bureaus worldwide, this is FSN.
6: With FSN Spotlight, I'm Simon Marks. With more today on the action by the Royal Navy seizing a Russian vessel that is part of Vladimir Putin's shadow fleet, moving sanctioned oil around the world. There are more than 700 vessels in that fleet, and the British Prime Minister Sir Keir Starmer has promised action against them as increasing numbers have sailed in UK waters.
7: I think the real question here is why didn't they do it earlier? There really should be more aggressive action.
6: Stephanie Baker is with Bloomberg News and author of Punishing Putin, Inside the Global Economic War to Bring Down Russia.
7: This is the first time since, as you mentioned, in March, Keir Starmer outlined that they had discovered that they had a legal basis to actually board and detain ships in violation of sanctions law. We expected some action. I think there had been some speculation that there was a Russian frigate protecting some of the vessels going through the English Channel. But I have long argued that this is a real environmental risk, that a lot of these shadow fleet vessels are traveling through the English Channel with very dodgy insurance. We don't know if there were to be some accident or spill, if there would be insurance backing that up, or if that would be the UK taxpayer on the hook for it.
6: The seized vessel, the Smirtos, will now be held off the coast of southwest England as investigations continue. Moscow says the action is illegal and borders on piracy. With FSN Spotlight, I'm Simon Marks.
2: Here's the main news again. US and Iran have announced a deal to end their conflict. The deal is due to be officially signed on Friday in Switzerland. Shares surged in Asia and crude oil prices fell on the announcement. Indian Prime Minister Narendra Modi is on a two-day visit to Slovakia ahead of his participation in the G7 summit in France. And that is the latest feature story news, Rebecca Bunden reporting.
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I've known a hole-in squeezer real tight. Way late in the evening, boy. A wee.

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2: Your Environment Canada weather forecast for Fredericton, Oromocto, and the Capital Region for Monday, June 15th and Tuesday, June 16th. Monday will be considerably cooler than the weekend, with mostly cloudy skies and periods of showers across Fredericton and the Capital Region. Expect a high near 20 to 21 degrees. Winds will be light, but it will feel damp through much of the day. Monday night remains cloudy with showers continuing at times and a low around 13 to 14 degrees. Tuesday brings improving conditions as the system moves away. Look for a mix of sun and cloud in the morning, becoming mostly sunny through the afternoon. Temperatures will rebound into the mid-20s with a high between 24 and 25 degrees. Tuesday night features partly cloudy to cloudy periods with a cooler low near 10 to 12 degrees. That's your look at the weather for Fredericton, Oromocto, and the Capital Region. Have a great day, and thanks for listening.
3: 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The Lee Oscar Harmonica's Classic Cut features Chicago Blues Masters and the Blues Harp of Little Addison.
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2: From Feature Story News, I'm Rebecca Bunden in Mumbai. US and Iran have announced a deal to end their conflict. President Donald Trump said oil will flow with the deal, which is set to be officially signed on Friday in Switzerland. Iran's deputy foreign minister confirmed on state TV that a deal had been finalized. The conflict started on the 28th of February when the US and Israel launched strikes on Iran. Alistair D'Souza reports from Washington.
3: Trump posting on social media saying the deal with Iran is now complete, quote, congratulations to all. A formal signing ceremony is scheduled for June 19th in Switzerland. Trump says that he's immediately lifting the U.S. naval blockade on Iranian ports, telling ships around the world to, quote, start your engines, let the oil flow. Now, under the terms of the agreement, Iran will begin clearing mines from the strait over the next 30 days, allowing oil tankers back through toll-free. Questions, though, remain on how long the mine clearing would take, with some observers saying that it's really not easy as it may sound. Now, Iran has warned that this MOU does not mean Tehran trusts its so-called enemy. Tehran has threatened measures if there are any kind of breaches. Now, with the agreement in place, mediators will facilitate a series of meetings to hammer out details on key issues. If getting here was hard, the next phase of negotiations over the next 2 months is expected to prove contentious as well, with questions really remaining on what will exactly happen to Iran's nuclear program, sanctions relief, and Tehran's long-term demands on the Strait of Hormuz.
2: Shares surged in Asia and crude oil prices fell on the announcement. Pakistan's prime minister says the peace deal applies to military operations on all fronts, including in Lebanon. Hira Mustafa has more from Islamabad on Pakistan's role in the negotiations.
4: Islamabad played a pivotal role in bridging the gap between the warring parties and helping secure the peace deal. Now, what we understand is that the country's Prime Minister Shahbaz Sharif, taking to the social media platform X, mentioned that once the peace deal is achieved, it would be followed by the technical level talks this week. We do not know yet where these technical level negotiations are going to take place, but what we understand is that Pakistan's role doesn't end here.
2: Indian Prime Minister Narendra Modi is on a two-day visit to Slovakia, marking the first trip by an Indian leader to the country in nearly three decades. It comes ahead of his participation in the G7 summit in France, where he is expected to meet US President Donald Trump. Ishan Garg tells us more from New Delhi.
5: Prime Minister Narendra Modi is holding talks with Slovakian leaders with a focus on expanding cooperation in automobile and railway manufacturing. India is also looking to deepen its footprint in Central Europe as it seeks to diversify supply chains and strengthen strategic partnership within the European Union.
2: From Bureaus Worldwide, this is FSN.
6: With FSN Spotlight, I'm Simon Marks, with more today on the action by the Royal Navy seizing a Russian vessel that is part of Vladimir Putin's shadow fleet, moving sanctioned oil around the world. There are more than 700 vessels in that fleet, and the British Prime Minister Sir Keir Starmer has promised action against them as increasing numbers have sailed in UK waters.
7: I think the real question here is, why didn't they do it earlier? There really should be more aggressive action.
6: Stephanie Baker is with Bloomberg News and author of Punishing Putin, Inside the Global Economic War to Bring Down Russia.
7: This is the first time since, as you mentioned, in March, Keir Starmer outlined that they had discovered that they had a legal basis to actually board and detain ships in violation of sanctions law. We expected some action. I think there had been some speculation that there was a Russian frigate protecting some of the vessels going through the English Channel. But I have long argued that this is a real environmental risk, that a lot of these shadow fleet vessels are traveling through the English Channel with very dodgy insurance. We don't know if there were to be some accident or spill, if there would be insurance backing that up, or if that would be the UK taxpayer on the hook for it.
6: The seized vessel, the Smirtos, will now be held off the coast of southwest England as investigations continue. Moscow says the action is illegal and borders on piracy. With FSN Spotlight, I'm Simon Marks.
2: Here's the main news again. US and Iran have announced a deal to end their conflict. The deal is due to be officially signed on Friday in Switzerland. Shares surged in Asia and crude oil prices fell on the announcement. Indian Prime Minister Narendra Modi is on a two-day visit to Slovakia ahead of his participation in the G7 summit in France. And that is the latest feature story news, Rebecca Bunden reporting.
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It's a true story, y'all. 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
2: Your Environment Canada weather forecast for Fredericton, Oromocto, and the Capital Region for Monday, June 15th and Tuesday, June 16th. Monday will be considerably cooler than the weekend, with mostly cloudy skies and periods of showers across Fredericton and the Capital Region. Expect a high near 20 to 21 degrees. Winds will be light, but it will feel damp through much of the day. Monday night remains cloudy with showers continuing at times and a low around 13 to 14 degrees. Tuesday brings improving conditions as the system moves away. Look for a mix of sun and cloud in the morning, becoming mostly sunny through the afternoon. Temperatures will rebound into the mid-20s with a high between 24 and 25 degrees. Tuesday night features partly cloudy to cloudy periods with a cooler low near 10 to 12 degrees. That's your look at the weather for Fredericton, Oromocto, and the Capital Region. Have a great day and thanks for listening.
3: Today is Monday, June 5th, and here are a few of the top stories from around the world of sports. The New York Knicks are NBA champions for the first time since 1973, defeating the San Antonio Spurs 94-90 in Game 5 Saturday night to capture the series 4-1. The story was once again Jalen Brunson. The Knicks star exploded for 45 points, including 13 straight in the fourth quarter, earning NBA Finals MVP honors and leading New York back from a 16-point deficit. It was another remarkable comeback for the Knicks, who rallied from double-digit deficits in all four of their victories in the series. San Antonio appeared in control for much of the night behind rookie sensation Victor Wembanyama and a strong defensive effort, but the young Spurs could not hold off New York's late surge. The Knicks outscored San Antonio 29-18 in the final quarter to complete the comeback and end a 53-year championship drought. For New York, it's a championship that generations of fans have been waiting for, while for the Spurs, the loss marks the end of a promising playoff run that suggests their future remains very bright. Jalen Brunson scores 45 points, wins Finals MVP, and the New York Knicks are NBA champions for the first time in 53 years, defeating the San Antonio Spurs 94-90 in Game 5 to claim the 2026 NBA title. Turning to the NHL, the Carolina Hurricanes are Stanley Cup champions for the second time in franchise history. On Sunday night in Las Vegas, the Hurricanes shut out the Vegas Golden Knights 3-0 in Game 6 of the Stanley Cup Final, capturing the series 4-2 and winning their first championship since 2006. Carolina struck early when Taylor Hall opened the scoring less than 4 minutes into the first period. Jackson Blake added another goal in the second, and Nikolaj Ehlers sealed the victory with an empty netter late in the third. The story of the night was rookie goaltender Brandon Bussey. Making just his third consecutive start of the final, Bussey stopped all 22 Vegas shots for his first career playoff shutout, backstopping Carolina to the championship. Hurricanes captain Jordan Staal was awarded the Conn Smythe Trophy as playoff MVP after an outstanding postseason and a remarkable Stanley Cup final in which he scored 6 goals. At age 37, he became the oldest player ever to win the award. The victory was especially meaningful for head coach Rod Brind'Amour, who won the Stanley Cup with Carolina as team captain in 2006 and now adds another championship behind the bench 20 years later. Final score from Las Vegas, Carolina 3, Vegas 0. The Hurricanes win the Stanley Cup final 4-2 and bring hockey's biggest prize back to Raleigh for the first time in 2 decades. And finally, an update from around Major League Baseball on Sunday. It was a busy Sunday schedule with several statement wins, late inning drama, and a few surprises around the league. The biggest upset came in Chicago, where the White Sox knocked off the Dodgers 6-4. Chicago erupted for 6 runs in the 6th inning, highlighted by home runs from Colson Montgomery and Chase Meadroth, earning their first series victory over Los Angeles in more than a decade. In Toronto, the Yankees rallied for 5 runs in the 9th inning to beat the Blue Jays 8-3. Ben Rice delivered the decisive blow with a go-ahead homer before Jose Caballero added a 3-run shot as New York pulled away late. The Mets rolled past the Braves 8-1 at Citi Field. New York scored 4 times in the opening inning and never looked back, collecting 13 hits while their bullpen shut down Atlanta the rest of the way. Out west, the Mariners defeated the Nationals, while the Astros completed a series win over the Royals behind another strong performance from Houston's pitching staff. Elsewhere around the majors, it was the Rangers 6-4 over the Red Sox, and one game did not get played as the Guardians-Tigers finale was postponed by weather and will be made up later this season. That's your MLB Sunday recap. The Yankees win another late thriller, the White Sox stun the Dodgers, and the Mets strengthen their position in the National League with a convincing victory over Atlanta. Today is Monday, June 15th, and that's what's happening around the world of sports. Have a great day, and remember to always play safe.
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2: From Feature Story News, I'm Rebecca Bunden in Mumbai. US and Iran have announced a deal to end their conflict. President Donald Trump said oil will flow with the deal, which is set to be officially signed on Friday in Switzerland. Iran's deputy foreign minister confirmed on state TV that a deal had been finalized. The conflict started on the 28th of February when the US and Israel launched strikes on Iran. Alistair D'Souza reports from Washington.
3: Trump posting on social media saying the deal with Iran is now complete, quote, congratulations to all. A formal signing ceremony is scheduled for June 19th in Switzerland. Trump says that he's immediately lifting the U.S. naval blockade on Iranian ports, telling ships around the world to, quote, start your engines, let the oil flow. Now, under the terms of the agreement, Iran will begin clearing mines from the strait over the next 30 days, allowing oil tankers back through toll-free. Questions, though, remain on how long the mine clearing would take, with some observers saying that it's really not easy as it may sound. Now, Iran has warned that this MOU does not mean Tehran trusts its so-called enemy. Tehran has threatened measures if there are any kind of breaches. Now, with the agreement in place, mediators will facilitate a series of meetings to hammer out details on key issues. If getting here was hard, the next phase of negotiations over the next 2 months is expected to prove contentious as well, with questions really remaining on what will exactly happen to Iran's nuclear program, sanctions relief, and Tehran's long-term demands on the Strait of Hormuz.
2: Shares surged in Asia and crude oil prices fell on the announcement. Pakistan's prime minister says the peace deal applies to military operations on all fronts, including in Lebanon. Hira Mustafa has more from Islamabad on Pakistan's role in the negotiations.
4: Islamabad played a pivotal role in bridging the gap between the warring parties and helping secure the peace deal. Now, what we understand is that the country's Prime Minister Shahbaz Sharif, taking to the social media platform X, mentioned that once the peace deal is achieved, it would be followed by the technical level talks this week. We do not know yet where these technical level negotiations are going to take place, but what we understand is that Pakistan's role doesn't end here.
2: Indian Prime Minister Narendra Modi is on a two-day visit to Slovakia, marking the first trip by an Indian leader to the country in nearly three decades. It comes ahead of his participation in the G7 summit in France, where he is expected to meet US President Donald Trump. Ishan Garg tells us more from New Delhi.
5: Prime Minister Narendra Modi is holding talks with Slovakian leaders with a focus on expanding cooperation in automobile and railway manufacturing. India is also looking to deepen its footprint in Central Europe as it seeks to diversify supply chains and strengthen strategic partnership within the European Union.
2: From bureaus worldwide, this is FSN.
6: With FSN Spotlight, I'm Simon Marks, with more today on the action by the Royal Navy seizing a Russian vessel that is part of Vladimir Putin's shadow fleet, moving sanctioned oil around the world. There are more than 700 vessels in that fleet, and the British Prime Minister Keir Starmer has promised action against them as increasing numbers have sailed in UK waters.
7: I think the real question here is, why didn't they do it earlier? There really should be more aggressive action.
6: Stephanie Baker is with Bloomberg News and author of Punishing Putin, Inside the Global Economic War to Bring Down Russia.
7: This is the first time since, as you mentioned, in March, Keir Starmer outlined that they had discovered that they had a legal basis to actually board and detain ships in violation of sanctions law. We expected some action. I think there had been some speculation that there was a Russian frigate protecting some of the vessels going through the English Channel. But I have long argued that this is a real environmental risk, that a lot of these shadow fleet vessels are traveling through the English Channel with very dodgy insurance. We don't know if there were to be some accident or spill, if there would be insurance backing that up, or if that would be the UK taxpayer on the hook for it.
6: The seized vessel, the Smirtos, will now be held off the coast of southwest England as investigations continue. Moscow says the action is illegal and borders on piracy. With FSN Spotlight, I'm Simon Marks.
2: Here's the main news again. US and Iran have announced a deal to end their conflict. The deal is due to be officially signed on Friday in Switzerland. Shares surged in Asia and crude oil prices fell on the announcement. Indian Prime Minister Narendra Modi is on a two-day visit to Slovakia ahead of his participation in the G7 summit in France. And that is the latest feature story news, Rebecca Bunden reporting.
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2: Your Environment Canada weather forecast for Fredericton, Oromocto, and the Capital Region for Monday, June 15th and Tuesday, June 16th. Monday will be considerably cooler than the weekend, with mostly cloudy skies and periods of showers across Fredericton and the Capital Region. Expect a high near 20 to 21 degrees. Winds will be light, but it will feel damp through much of the day. Monday night remains cloudy with showers continuing at times and a low around 13 to 14 degrees. Tuesday brings improving conditions as the system moves away. Look for a mix of sun and cloud in the morning, becoming mostly sunny through the afternoon. Temperatures will rebound into the mid-20s with a high between 24 and 25 degrees. Tuesday night features partly cloudy to cloudy periods with a cooler low near 10 to 12 degrees. That's your look at the weather for Fredericton, Oromocto, and the Capital Region. Have a great day, and thanks for listening.
3: 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The Lee Oscar Harmonica's Classic Cut features Chicago Blues Masters and the Blues Harp of Little Addison.
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5: 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Is that the truth?
6: Oh, I'm moving. 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
7: Your Environment Canada weather forecast for Fredericton, Oromocto, and the Capital Region for Monday, June 15th and Tuesday, June 16th. Monday will be considerably cooler than the weekend, with mostly cloudy skies and periods of showers across Fredericton and the Capital Region. Expect a high near 20 to 21 degrees. Winds will be light, but it will feel damp through Monday.

0: much of the day. Monday night remains cloudy with showers continuing at times and a low around 13 to 14 degrees. Tuesday brings improving conditions as the system moves away. Look for a mix of sun and cloud in the morning, becoming mostly sunny through the afternoon. Temperatures will rebound into the mid-20s with a high between 24 and 25 degrees. Tuesday night features partly cloudy to cloudy periods with a cooler low near 10 to 12 degrees. That's your look at the weather for Fredericton, Oromocto, and the Capital Region. Have a great day and thanks for listening.
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Irish singer-songwriter guitarist Dranya Duffy and Need Your Love So Bad off her new project, What Am I Supposed to Do? Montreal's Mish and the Blues Bastards kick things off with Bottomless Pint Blues, found on the band's 2026 self-titled debut. At the Crossroads is back with a fresh hour of blues programming. This is Brad Zwicker, your host. That is Mike Braniff, your engineer, producer, and webmaster. Comments and requests can be sent to us online, atcblues.ca, Facebook, Instagram, Blue Sky, and Threads. In the playlist this time, new sensation Alice Armstrong, Danny Marks, Young Rel, Canyon Lights, Taj Mahal and Keb Moe, and the new single from Bywater Call. Billy Thompson has two tracks in the new music spotlight. The Lee Oscar Harmonica's Classic Cut features a number by Little Addison backed by the Chicago Bluesmasters. The Porch Dogs have been gigging around Calgary, Alberta for a number of years, and the band has just released its debut, Volume 1. This is Every Time I See My Baby at the Crossroads.

0: At the crossroads with rising British singer-songwriter Alice Armstrong, the title track of her brand new live EP, Blood in the Water. The Porch Dogs dropped by before that with Every Time I See My Baby off their brand new debut, Volume 1. Check the band out at Calgary Blues Fest on August 2nd. The Chicago Blues Harmonica Project was put together in 2005 to showcase local musicians and their skills on the blues harp. Backed by the quintet, the Chicago Blues Masters, a half dozen harmonica players are featured in an album called Diamonds in the Rough, followed 4 years later by More Rare Gems. Diamonds in the Rough recorded veterans Little Addison, Dusty Brown, Larry Cox, and Harmonica Con No. 1, some of them no longer with us, plus relative newcomers Russ Green, his new album kicked off last week's program right here, and Omar Coleman. For the Lee Oscar Harmonica's Classic Cut, we turn to Nathaniel Little Addison and his contribution to the compilation Diamonds in the Rough. Look on Yonder Wall is on the way at the crossroads.
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0: At the Crossroads with Bywater Call and the new single No One Else. That's off Broken Souvenirs, which is due in late July. Newcomer Harold Davenport, I Be Tryin' from his debut, Young Rel. Toronto's Danny Marks, radio host and veteran bluesman, the title track of his new release, Back to the Blues. And Little Addison and the Chicago Bluesmasters with the Lee Oscar Harmonica's classic cut from 2005's Diamonds in the Rough, Look on Yonder Wall. 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Brant Zwicker at the microphone, and you can reach us online, atcblues.ca, Facebook, Instagram, Threads, and Blue Sky. Singer-songwriter-guitarist Billy Thompson, a native of San Diego, has had a storied and diverse career to date. In addition to fronting a number of his own bands over the years, Thompson has worked with a long list of other artists, including C.J. Chenier and the Red Hot Louisiana Band, Albert King, the Neville Brothers, the San Diego Symphony, and many others. Billy has also contributed to various theatrical productions and toured throughout Europe and North America. Thompson released his debut, Coat of Many Colors, in 1991, and his signature sound blends elements of blues, jazz, and rock and roll, punctuated by influences from New Orleans and Memphis. Billy's latest title, This World, showcases that diversity, and we've got two tracks from Billy Thompson's new project next, At the Crossroads.
1: If you want to play the sweetest sounding harmonica in the world, then you need to play a Lee Oscar.
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0: at the crossroads with Billy Thompson and his new release, This World in the Spotlight. That was Truth Come to Power and also Thankful. The album is from Momojo Records and the artist is online at billythompsonmusic.com. 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The program is engineered and produced by Mike Braniff. The ATC theme is written and performed by Neil Harnett. The award-winning imaging voice is provided by Rosemary Trace. The new band Canyon Lights will close the hour with the title track of its debut, Breathe Easy. Taj Mahal and Keb Mo are in ahead of that with last year's Room on the Porch. The tune Blues Will Give You Back Your Soul is on deck at the Crossroads.
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7: I'm here at Witless Bay, Newfoundland, with Dr. Robert Rangeley, marine biologist from World Wildlife Fund. Sadly, Bob's finding thousands of dead seabirds killed by bilge oil illegally dumped by ships. Bob, how does that make you feel?
8: Feel? I mean,
7: you don't have to yell at me, Bob. I didn't do it. 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
9: 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The Wolf.
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11: Good afternoon. Here's what's making news across New Brunswick and Atlantic Canada. The biggest story in New Brunswick continues to be the ongoing double murder trial in St. John. Jurors have heard testimony from a forensic pathologist and correctional officers as prosecutors continue presenting evidence in the case involving the deaths of two young boys. The trial remains one of the province's most closely watched criminal proceedings. In provincial politics and public services, concerns continue to be raised about New Brunswick's transition to a new virtual health care system. Critics say patients and health care providers are facing challenges as the province moves toward the updated platform, while government officials maintain the changes are intended to improve access to care. Meanwhile, energy policy remains a major topic of discussion. Executives involved with New Brunswick's electricity system say additional generation capacity will be needed in the coming years to prevent potential power shortages and maintain grid reliability as demand continues to grow. The issue remains under close scrutiny from both government and opposition parties. In education news, New Brunswick teachers are set to receive wage increases totaling more than 14% over 5 years under a new agreement announced last week. The deal affects thousands of educators across the province and is being welcomed by teacher representatives. Across Atlantic Canada, housing affordability and economic growth continue to dominate discussions. Provincial governments throughout the region are promoting new investments in affordable housing, workforce development, and business growth as they work to address labor shortages and rising living costs. Recent economic forecasts suggest moderate growth for all four Atlantic provinces through the remainder of 2026. In Newfoundland and Labrador, concerns are being raised after a dead humpback whale became entangled in rope and washed ashore on the province's east coast. Marine experts say the incident highlights the continuing dangers marine mammals face from fishing gear and ocean debris. Health officials across Canada are also continuing to monitor communicable diseases, including measles, with weekly surveillance updates being issued as public health agencies track case activity nationwide. And weather remains a topic of conversation throughout the region. While Atlantic Canada is expected to see generally near-seasonal temperatures this summer, forecasters say periods of above-normal warmth remain possible. Weather experts are also reminding residents that although long-range forecasts suggest a quieter hurricane season overall, significant storms can still develop and affect the region later in the summer. Finally, on the economic front, New Brunswick exporters and businesses continue to receive support through provincial growth initiatives, with government officials highlighting export development, investment incentives, and workforce expansion as key priorities for the remainder of the year. That's your latest look at news from around New Brunswick and Atlantic Canada. My name is Bill Oxley, and now you're up to date.
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0: All right, we got time for a couple more. Make some noise if you're having some fun right now. I can't believe this. This is so great. This is going to be our last show together for a little while, and it could not be any better. Thank you guys so much. This song is dedicated to anyone who has love in their heart. And if you have love in your heart, or there's someone here that's right now that you love, make sure you look over and you tell them that you love them and that you appreciate them. This one's for you, whoever you are.
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4: Your Environment Canada weather forecast for Fredericton, Oromocto, and the Capital Region for Monday, June 15th and Tuesday, June 16th. Monday will be considerably cooler than the weekend, with mostly cloudy skies and periods of showers across Fredericton and the Capital Region. Expect a high near 20 to 21 degrees. Winds will be light, but it will feel damp through much of the day. Monday night remains cloudy with showers continuing at times and a low around 13 to 14 degrees. Tuesday brings improving conditions as the system moves away. Look for a mix of sun and cloud in the morning, becoming mostly sunny through the afternoon. Temperatures will rebound into the mid-20s with a high between 24 and 25 degrees. Tuesday night features partly cloudy to cloudy periods with a cooler low near 10 to 12 degrees. That's your look at the weather for Fredericton, Oromocto, and the Capital Region. Have a great day, and thanks for listening.
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1: Good afternoon. Here's what's making news across New Brunswick and Atlantic Canada. The biggest story in New Brunswick continues to be the ongoing double murder trial in St. John. Jurors have heard testimony from a forensic pathologist and correctional officers as prosecutors continue presenting evidence in the case involving the deaths of two young boys. The trial remains one of the province's most closely watched criminal proceedings. In provincial politics and public services, concerns continue to be raised about New Brunswick's transition to a new virtual health care system. Critics say patients and health care providers are facing challenges as the province moves toward the updated platform, while government officials maintain the changes are intended to improve access to care. Meanwhile, energy policy remains a major topic of discussion. Executives involved with New Brunswick's electricity system say additional generation capacity will be needed in the coming years to prevent potential power shortages and maintain grid reliability as demand continues to grow. The issue remains under close scrutiny from both government and opposition parties. In education news, New Brunswick teachers are set to receive wage increases totaling more than 14% over 5 years under a new agreement announced last week. The deal affects thousands of educators across the province and is being welcomed by teacher representatives. Across Atlantic Canada, housing affordability and economic growth continue to dominate discussions. Provincial governments throughout the region are promoting new investments in affordable housing, workforce development, and business growth as they work to address labor shortages and rising living costs. Recent economic forecasts suggest moderate growth for all four Atlantic provinces through the remainder of 2026. In Newfoundland and Labrador, concerns are being raised after a dead humpback whale became entangled in rope and washed ashore on the province's east coast. Marine experts say the incident highlights the continuing dangers marine mammals face from fishing gear and ocean debris. Health officials across Canada are also continuing to monitor communicable diseases, including measles, with weekly surveillance updates being issued as public health agencies track case activity nationwide. And weather remains a topic of conversation throughout the region. While Atlantic Canada is expected to see generally near-seasonal temperatures this summer, forecasters say periods of above-normal warmth remain possible. Weather experts are also reminding residents that although long-range forecasts suggest a quieter hurricane season overall, significant storms can still develop and affect the region later in the summer. Finally, on the economic front, New Brunswick exporters and businesses continue to receive support through provincial growth initiatives, with government officials highlighting export development, investment incentives, and workforce expansion as key priorities for the remainder of the year. That's your latest look at news from around New Brunswick and Atlantic Canada. My name is Bill Oxley, and now you're up to date.
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2: Your Environment Canada weather forecast for Fredericton, Oromocto, and the Capital Region for Monday, June 15th and Tuesday, June 16th. Monday will be considerably cooler than the weekend, with mostly cloudy skies and periods of showers across Fredericton and the Capital Region. Expect a high near 20 to 21 degrees. Winds will be light, but it will feel damp through much of the day. Monday night remains cloudy with showers continuing at times and a low around 13 to 14 degrees. Tuesday brings improving conditions as the system moves away. Look for a mix of sun and cloud in the morning, becoming mostly sunny through the afternoon. Temperatures will rebound into the mid-20s with a high between 24 and 25 degrees. Tuesday night features partly cloudy to cloudy periods with a cooler low near 10 to 12 degrees. That's your look at the weather for Fredericton, Oromocto, and the Capital Region. Have a great day and thanks for listening.
3: Today is Monday, June 5th, and here are a few of the top stories from around the world of sports. The New York Knicks are NBA champions for the first time since 1973, defeating the San Antonio Spurs 94-90 in Game 5 Saturday night to capture the series 4-1. The story was once again Jalen Brunson. The Knicks star exploded for 45 points, including 13 straight in the fourth quarter, earning NBA Finals MVP honors and leading New York back from a 16-point deficit. It was another remarkable comeback for the Knicks, who rallied from double-digit deficits in all four of their victories in the series. San Antonio appeared in control for much of the night behind rookie sensation Victor Wembanyama and a strong defensive effort, but the young Spurs could not hold off New York's late surge. The Knicks outscored San Antonio 29-18 in the final quarter to complete the comeback and end a 53-year championship drought for New York. It's a championship that generations of fans have been waiting for, while for the Spurs, the loss marks the end of a promising playoff run that suggests their future remains very bright. Jalen Brunson scores 45 points, wins Finals MVP, and the New York Knicks are NBA champions for the first time in 53 years, defeating the San Antonio Spurs 94-90 in Game 5 to claim the 2026 NBA title. Turning to the NHL, the Carolina Hurricanes are Stanley Cup champions for the second time in franchise history. On Sunday night in Las Vegas, the Hurricanes shut out the Vegas Golden Knights 3-0 in Game 6 of the Stanley Cup Final, capturing the series 4-2 and winning their first championship since 2006. Carolina struck early when Taylor Hall opened the scoring less than 4 minutes into the first period. Jackson Blake added another goal in the second, and Nikolaj Ehlers sealed the victory with an empty netter late in the third. The story of the night was rookie goaltender Brandon Bussey. Making just his third consecutive start of the final, Bussey stopped all 22 Vegas shots for his first career playoff shutout, backstopping Carolina to the championship. Hurricanes captain Jordan Staal was awarded the Conn Smythe Trophy as playoff MVP after an outstanding postseason and a remarkable Stanley Cup final in which he scored 6 goals. At age 37, he became the oldest player ever to win the award. The victory was especially meaningful for head coach Rod Brind'Amour, who won the Stanley Cup with Carolina as team captain in 2006 and now adds another championship behind the bench 20 years later. Final score from Las Vegas, Carolina 3, Vegas 0. The Hurricanes win the Stanley Cup final 4-2 and bring hockey's biggest prize back to Raleigh for the first time in 2 decades. And finally, an update from around Major League Baseball on Sunday. It was a busy Sunday schedule with several statement wins. late-inning drama, and a few surprises around the league. The biggest upset came in Chicago, where the White Sox knocked off the Dodgers 6-4. Chicago erupted for 6 runs in the 6th inning, highlighted by home runs from Colson Montgomery and Chase Meedroth, earning their first series victory over Los Angeles in more than a decade. In Toronto, the Yankees rallied for 5 runs in the 9th inning to beat the Blue Jays 8-3. Ben Rice delivered the decisive blow with a go-ahead homer before Jose Caballero added a 3-run shot as New York pulled away late. The Mets rolled past the Braves 8-1 at Citi Field. New York scored 4 times in the opening inning and never looked back, collecting 13 hits while their bullpen shut down Atlanta the rest of the way. Out west, the Mariners defeated the Nationals, while the Astros completed a series win over the Royals behind another strong performance from Houston's pitching staff. Elsewhere around the majors, it was the Rangers 6-4 over the Red Sox, and one game did not get played as the Guardians-Tigers finale was postponed by weather and will be made up later this season. That's your MLB Sunday recap. The Yankees win another late thriller, the White Sox stun the Dodgers, and the Mets strengthen their position in the National League with a convincing victory over Atlanta. Today is Monday, June 15th, and that's what's happening around the world of sports. Have a great day, and remember to always play safe.
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0: St. Mary's Reserve. 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
2: Good afternoon. Here's what's making news across New Brunswick and Atlantic Canada. The biggest story in New Brunswick continues to be the ongoing double murder trial in St. John. Jurors have heard testimony from a forensic pathologist and correctional officers as prosecutors continue presenting evidence in the case involving the deaths of two young boys. The trial remains one of the province's most closely watched criminal proceedings. In provincial politics and public services, concerns continue to be raised about New Brunswick's transition to a new virtual health care system. Critics say patients and health care providers are facing challenges as the province moves toward the updated platform, while government officials maintain the changes are intended to improve access to care. Meanwhile, energy policy remains a major topic of discussion. Executives involved with New Brunswick's electricity system say additional generation capacity will be needed in the coming years to prevent potential power shortages and maintain grid reliability as demand continues to grow. The issue remains under close scrutiny from both government and opposition parties. In education news, New Brunswick teachers are set to receive wage increases totaling more than 14% over 5 years under a new agreement announced last week. The deal affects thousands of educators across the province and is being welcomed by teacher representatives. Across Atlantic Canada, housing affordability and economic growth continue to dominate discussions. Provincial governments throughout the region are promoting new investments in affordable housing, workforce development, and business growth as they work to address labor shortages and rising living costs. Recent economic forecasts suggest moderate growth for all four Atlantic provinces through the remainder of 2026. In Newfoundland and Labrador, concerns are being raised after a dead humpback whale became entangled in rope and washed ashore on the province's east coast. Marine experts say the incident highlights the continuing dangers marine mammals face from fishing gear and ocean debris. Health officials across Canada are also continuing to monitor communicable diseases, including measles, with weekly surveillance updates being issued as public health agencies track case activity nationwide. And weather remains a topic of conversation throughout the region. While Atlantic Canada is expected to see generally near-seasonal temperatures this summer, forecasters say periods of above-normal warmth remain possible. Weather experts are also reminding residents that although long-range forecasts suggest a quieter hurricane season overall, significant storms can still develop and affect the region later in the summer. Finally, on the economic front, New Brunswick exporters and businesses continue to receive support through provincial growth initiatives, with government officials highlighting export development, investment incentives, and workforce expansion as key priorities for the remainder of the year. That's your latest look at news from around New Brunswick and Atlantic Canada. My name is Bill Oxley, and now you're up to date.
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Back in 1980, President Jimmy Carter came to my hometown to kick off his 1980 campaign. And so did the KKK. My little quaint, small town, as charming as it was, got to be on national news with the President of the United States and those assholes. And it was a source of embarrassment for a lot of us. And the KKK weren't wearing Jimmy Carter buttons. And a lot changed after that, and a lot didn't.

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8: Your Environment Canada weather forecast for Fredericton, Oromocto, and the Capital Region for Monday, June 15th and Tuesday, June 16th. Monday will be considerably cooler than the weekend, with mostly cloudy skies and periods of showers across Fredericton and the Capital Region. Expect a high near 20 to 21 degrees. Winds will be light, but it will feel damp through much of the day. Monday night remains cloudy with showers continuing at times and a low around 13 to 14 degrees. Tuesday brings improving conditions as the system moves away. Look for a mix of sun and cloud in the morning, becoming mostly sunny through the afternoon. Temperatures will rebound into the mid-20s with a high between 24 and 25 degrees. Tuesday night features partly cloudy to cloudy periods with a cooler low near 10 to 12 degrees. That's your look at the weather for Fredericton, Oromocto, and the Capital Region. Have a great day and thanks for listening.
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0: friend I'm talking about.
1: Hello, friends and neighbors. This is Curtis Salgado. You're listening to 95.7 The Wolf, the only station of the Rock and Blues Nation. That's right, where blues is brain food for your soul, baby. 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
5: Good afternoon. Here's what's making news across New Brunswick and Atlantic Canada. The biggest story in New Brunswick continues to be the ongoing double murder trial in St. John. Jurors have heard testimony from a forensic pathologist and correctional officers as prosecutors continue presenting evidence in the case involving the deaths of two young boys. The trial remains one of the province's most closely watched criminal proceedings. In provincial politics and public services, concerns continue to be raised about New Brunswick's transition to a new virtual health care system. Critics say patients and health care providers are facing challenges as the province moves toward the updated platform, while government officials maintain the changes are intended to improve access to care. Meanwhile, energy policy remains a major topic of discussion. Executives involved with New Brunswick's electricity system say additional generation capacity will be needed in the coming years to prevent potential power shortages and maintain grid reliability as demand continues to grow. The issue remains under close scrutiny from both government and opposition parties. In education news, New Brunswick teachers are set to receive wage increases totaling more than 14% over 5 years under a new agreement announced last week. The deal affects thousands of educators across the province and is being welcomed by teacher representatives. Across Atlantic Canada, housing affordability and economic growth continue to dominate discussions. Provincial governments throughout the region are promoting new investments in affordable housing, workforce development, and business growth as they work to address labor shortages and rising living costs. Recent economic forecasts suggest moderate growth for all four Atlantic provinces through the remainder of 2026. In Newfoundland and Labrador, concerns are being raised after a dead humpback whale became entangled in rope and washed ashore on the province's east coast. Marine experts say the incident highlights the continuing dangers marine mammals face from fishing gear and ocean debris. Health officials across Canada are also continuing to monitor communicable diseases, including measles, with weekly surveillance updates being issued as public health agencies track case activity nationwide. And weather remains a topic of conversation throughout the region. While Atlantic Canada is expected to see generally near-seasonal temperatures this summer, forecasters say periods of above-normal warmth remain possible. Weather experts are also reminding residents that although

0: Long-range forecasts suggest a quieter hurricane season overall. Significant storms can still develop and affect the region later in the summer. Finally, on the economic front, New Brunswick exporters and businesses continue to receive support through provincial growth initiatives, with government officials highlighting export development, investment incentives, and workforce expansion as key priorities for the remainder of the year. That's your latest look at news from around New Brunswick and Atlantic Canada. My name is Bill Oxley, and now you're up to date.
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0: Your Environment Canada weather forecast for Fredericton, Oromocto, and the Capital Region for Monday, June 15th and Tuesday, June 16th. Monday will be considerably cooler than the weekend, with mostly cloudy skies and periods of showers across Fredericton and the Capital Region. Expect a high near 20 to 21 degrees. Winds will be light, but it will feel damp through much of the day. Monday night remains cloudy with showers continuing at times and a low around 13 to 14 degrees. Tuesday brings improving conditions as the system moves away. Look for a mix of sun and cloud in the morning, becoming mostly sunny through the afternoon. Temperatures will rebound into the mid-20s with a high between 24 and 25 degrees. Tuesday night features partly cloudy to cloudy periods with a cooler low near 10 to 12 degrees. That's your look at the weather for Fredericton, Oromocto, and the Capital Region. Have a great day and thanks for listening.
1: 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A blossom was. A blessed and beautiful morning to all of you, my relations. My name is Moon of the Whirling Wind. I am from the people of the river. I am here this morning to do a blessing for all of you. Whatever you may be doing today, may your day be as beautiful as it is given to you. Each day, we give thanks for all our gifts. Our ancestors taught the Wabanakis how to smudge. Four sacred medicines are used: sweetgrass, tobacco, sage, and cedar. Sacred medicines are potent when burned together in a smudging ceremony. Honor this gift. Begin by smudging your head so that your thoughts will focus on compassion and generosity. Honor these gifts. Smudge your eyes so that you will see the beauty of creation. Honor this gift. Smudge your ears so that you will hear your language and all of creation. Honor this gift. Smudge your nose so that you will appreciate the smell of creation. Honor this gift. Smudge your mouth so that you will speak honorably of creation. Honor this gift. Smudge your heart so that you will love all of creation. Honor this gift. Smudge your hands so that you will respect all of creation. Honor this gift. Smudge your feet so that you will always walk the red path. Honor this gift. This ceremony is left to us by our ancestors. Now it is our turn to pass these teachings on to the ones who are not born yet. May that be the truth.
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2: Good afternoon. Here's what's making news across New Brunswick and Atlantic Canada. The biggest story in New Brunswick continues to be the ongoing double murder trial in St. John. Jurors have heard testimony from a forensic pathologist and correctional officers as prosecutors continue presenting evidence in the case involving the deaths of two young boys. The trial remains one of the province's most closely watched criminal proceedings. In provincial politics and public services, concerns continue to be raised about New Brunswick's transition to a new virtual health care system. Critics say patients and healthcare providers are facing challenges as the province moves toward the updated platform, while government officials maintain the changes are intended to improve access to care. Meanwhile, energy policy remains a major topic of discussion. Executives involved with New Brunswick's electricity system say additional generation capacity will be needed in the coming years to prevent potential power shortages and maintain grid reliability as demand continues to grow. The issue remains under close scrutiny from both government and opposition parties. In education news, New Brunswick teachers are set to receive wage increases totaling more than 14% over 5 years under a new agreement announced last week. The deal affects thousands of educators across the province and is being welcomed by teacher representatives. Across Atlantic Canada, housing affordability and economic growth continue to dominate discussions. Provincial governments throughout the region are promoting new investments in affordable housing, workforce development, and business growth as they work to address labor shortages and rising living costs. Recent economic forecasts suggest moderate growth for all four Atlantic provinces through the remainder of 2026. In Newfoundland and Labrador, concerns are being raised after a dead humpback whale became entangled in rope and washed ashore on the province's east coast. Marine experts say the incident highlights the continuing dangers marine mammals face from fishing gear and ocean debris. Health officials across Canada are also continuing to monitor communicable diseases, including measles, with weekly surveillance updates being issued as public health agencies track case activity nationwide. And weather remains a topic of conversation throughout the region. While Atlantic Canada is expected to see generally near-seasonal temperatures this summer, forecasters say periods of above-normal warmth remain possible. Weather experts are also reminding residents that although long-range forecasts suggest a quieter hurricane season overall, significant storms can still develop and affect the region later in the summer. Finally, on the economic front, New Brunswick exporters and businesses continue to receive support through provincial growth initiatives, with government officials highlighting export development, investment incentives,

0: initiatives and workforce expansion as key priorities for the remainder of the year. That's your latest look at news from around New Brunswick and Atlantic Canada. My name is Bill Oxley, and now you're up to date.
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2: Your Environment Canada weather forecast for Fredericton, Oromocto, and the Capital Region for Monday, June 15th and Tuesday, June 16th. Monday will be considerably cooler than the weekend, with mostly cloudy skies and periods of showers across Fredericton and the Capital Region. Expect a high near 20 to 21 degrees. Winds will be light, but it will feel damp through much of the day. Monday night remains cloudy with showers continuing at times and a low around 13 to 14 degrees. Tuesday brings improving conditions as the system moves away. Look for a mix of sun and cloud in the morning, becoming mostly sunny through the afternoon. Temperatures will rebound into the mid-20s with a high between 24 and 25 degrees. Tuesday night features partly cloudy to cloudy periods with a cooler low near 10 to 12 degrees. That's your look at the weather for Fredericton, Oromocto, and the Capital Region. Have a great day and thanks for listening.
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2: Good afternoon. Here's what's making news across New Brunswick and Atlantic Canada. The biggest story in New Brunswick continues to be the ongoing double murder trial in St. John. Jurors have heard testimony from a forensic pathologist and correctional officers as prosecutors continue presenting evidence in the case involving the deaths of two young boys. The trial remains one of the province's most closely watched criminal proceedings. In provincial politics and public services, concerns continue to be raised about New Brunswick's transition to a new virtual health care system. Critics say patients and health care providers are facing challenges as the province moves toward the updated platform, while government officials maintain the changes are intended to improve access to care. Meanwhile, energy policy remains a major topic of discussion. Executives involved with New Brunswick's electricity system say additional generation capacity will be needed in the coming years to prevent potential power shortages and maintain grid reliability as demand continues to grow. The issue remains under close scrutiny from both government and opposition parties. In education news, New Brunswick teachers are set to receive wage increases totaling more than 14% over 5 years under a new agreement announced last week. The deal affects thousands of educators across the province and is being welcomed by teacher representatives. Across Atlantic Canada, housing affordability and economic growth continue to dominate discussions. Provincial governments throughout the region are promoting new investments in affordable housing, workforce development, and business growth as they work to address labor shortages and rising living costs. Recent economic forecasts suggest moderate growth for all four Atlantic provinces through the remainder of 2026. In Newfoundland and Labrador, concerns are being raised after a dead humpback whale became entangled in rope and washed ashore on the province's east coast. Marine experts say the incident highlights the continuing dangers marine mammals face from fishing gear and ocean debris. Health officials across Canada are also continuing to monitor communicable diseases, including measles, with weekly surveillance updates being issued as public health agencies track case activity nationwide. And weather remains a topic of conversation throughout the region. While Atlantic Canada is expected to see generally near-seasonal temperatures this summer,

0: Forecasters say periods of above normal warmth remain possible. Weather experts are also reminding residents that although long-range forecasts suggest a quieter hurricane season overall, significant storms can still develop and affect the region later in the summer. Finally, on the economic front, New Brunswick exporters and businesses continue to receive support through provincial growth initiatives, with government officials highlighting export development, investment incentives, and workforce expansion as key priorities for the remainder of the year. That's your latest look at news from around New Brunswick and Atlantic Canada. My name is Bill Oxley, and now you're up to date.
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0: 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Keep it here for more great blues.
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2: Your Environment Canada weather forecast for Fredericton, Oromocto, and the Capital Region for Monday night, June 15th and Tuesday, June 16th. Monday night remains cloudy with showers continuing at times and a low around 13 to 14 degrees. Tuesday brings improving conditions as the system moves away. Look for a mix of sun and cloud in the morning, becoming mostly sunny through the afternoon. Temperatures will rebound into the mid-20s, with a high between 24 and 25 degrees. Tuesday night features partly cloudy to cloudy periods with a cooler low near 10 to 12 degrees. That's your look at the weather for Fredericton, Oromocto, and the Capital Region. Have a great day, and thanks for listening.
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2: Your Environment Canada weather forecast for Fredericton, Oromocto, and the Capital Region for Monday night, June 15th and Tuesday, June 16th. Monday night remains cloudy with showers continuing at times and a low around 13 to 14 degrees. Tuesday brings improving conditions as the system moves away. Look for a mix of sun and cloud in the morning, becoming mostly sunny through the afternoon. Temperatures will rebound into the mid-20s, with a high between 24 and 25 degrees. Tuesday night features partly cloudy to cloudy periods with a cooler low near 10 to 12 degrees. That's your look at the weather for Fredericton, Oromocto, and the Capital Region. Have a great day, and thanks for listening.
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1: Your Environment Canada weather forecast for Fredericton, Oromocto, and the Capital Region for Monday night, June 15th and Tuesday, June 16th. Monday night remains cloudy with showers continuing at times and a low around 13 to 14 degrees. Tuesday brings improving conditions as the system moves away. Look for a mix

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face in the spotlight so clear. And later on, as the crowd thinned out, I was just about to do the same. She was standing there in back of my chair, said, "Don't I know your name?"

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12: 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Like use only cold tap water, not warm or hot, for drinking, cooking, and mixing baby formula. And follow local water advisories.
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17: 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That's right, where blues is brain food for your soul, baby. You got to check it in. 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
2: Your Environment Canada weather forecast for Fredericton, Oromocto, and the Capital Region for Monday night, June 15th and Tuesday, June 16th. Monday night remains cloudy with showers continuing at times and a low around 13 to 14 degrees. Tuesday brings improving conditions as the system moves away. Look for a mix of sun and cloud in the morning, becoming mostly sunny through the afternoon. Temperatures will rebound into the mid-20s, with a high between 24 and 25 degrees. Tuesday night features partly cloudy to cloudy periods with a cooler low near 10 to 12 degrees. That's your look at the weather for Fredericton, Oromocto, and the Capital Region. Have a great day, and thanks for listening.
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